0: off. Policy Institute Australia has examined payments, including energy rebates and the government's toll relief measures. Chief Economist Nicholas Tarrant says Labor should explore means testing for the concessions.
1: Ultimately, it's the state governments deciding their policies and who they provide money to. And so it's up to them to make sure that they target it at people most in need.
0: The wealthiest Australians received $3.6 billion in cost of living support and other concessions this year. The US president has described safety concerns about the rise of AI as a sick conspiracy against American success. Executives from multiple AI companies have publicly called for increased regulation and oversight over concerns about the rapid development. Speaking to journalists on board Air Force One, Donald Trump remained steadfast on his belief regulation is the wrong option.
2: Whoever wins, AI wins.
3: Have you ever used it yourself, or have you been?
2: I use AI, yeah, I do.
3: How do you use AI?
2: But I would say, you know, for the most part, you can use AI for a lot of things.
0: Anthropic's co-founder says AI technology is getting much, much smarter all the time and poses immense risk. The AFL is putting clubs on notice about secret deals ahead of the trade and free agency period. And US streaming numbers are in for last week's NFL match at the MCG. 18.5 million people were streaming on Netflix in America for the 49ers-Rams game. The game ranks among the top three most streamed Thursday primetime NFL games. That's the latest news and sport. I'm Naomi Millen.
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6: Good morning, making news on Pulse. Students will rally against One Nation on Parliament lawns on Thursday over what they describe as a harmful rhetoric as the party hits a record 21% in Tasmanian voter intention polling. The new Spirit of Tasmania ships will feature 45 kennels and 18 pet-friendly cabins for passengers travelling with animals, with tickets on sale from Wednesday morning. And a Cambridge builder is organising trades and suppliers to build a free home for a Coles Bay man whose house was allegedly set alight. 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
6: Hobart can expect showers today with a high of 12. A stray shower can't be ruled out tomorrow, reaching 14, while Thursday should see cloud and a few sunny breaks getting up to 16. Right now in the city, it's 9 degrees.
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9: 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His mercies never cease. 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Today is another opportunity to receive grace and begin again.
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9: All right, welcome to the show. So keen for Friday. I know it's only Tuesday, but in 3 days, your artist of the week, King and Country, drops the brand new album, The Most Beautiful Colours. We're going to hear from Joel and Luke shortly as they talk about track number 2. Called Miracle. And for Joel, there's a part of this song that always gets him feeling the feels and draws a tear pretty much every single time.

Also, Rend Collective have just dropped a brand new EP. We'll cover this off for you at the news desk real soon. But opinions are everywhere, aren't they? Everyone's got something to say about everything. You just have a look on social media, and you can even interact with complete strangers just to share your opinion. But we're going to talk about this in just a second with our Daily Thought, talking about opinions, and it's an interesting take on it. Stand by. We're diving into it next at the Daily.

0: Hey, tune into The Daily. It's Cam here. Let's get you thinking for a couple moments.
1: Something to think about.
2: Wow, I never thought of it like that.
0: It is time for our daily thought, and you don't have to look far to find an abundance of opinions about everything. Some of them are extremely divisive, and some of them are unwanted. So here's an idea that I wanted to unpack today. It is in your power to have no opinion about a thing. It is in your power to have no opinion about a thing. Now, sometimes someone says something that'll annoy you. Suddenly you've decided exactly what they meant, why they said it, and what kind of person they are. But do you actually know? Or have you just filled in the blanks based on your worldview, your bias, and your perspective? This quote, this idea that we're talking about today, it's a reminder that you don't have to form a judgment about everything. You can notice something without immediately deciding what it means. It sounds really simple, but it is surprisingly difficult because we're surrounded by opinions, by outrage, by criticism and instant reactions, and we're encouraged to have a view on everything. Someone doesn't reply to a message, oh, they're ignoring us. Someone disagrees, they're difficult, something goes wrong, it's a disaster. But hey, what if you were to pause and thought, I actually don't know enough to have an opinion about this? Now, this doesn't mean becoming passive or avoiding important decisions, because some things genuinely require judgment. And it means that you have to recognize the difference between what you know and what you've simply assumed. Now, there is a certain freedom in not needing to decide immediately. You can leave some things unanswered. You can say, I'm not sure. And you can let people be imperfect without turning every observation into a conclusion. Maybe wisdom, this is an interesting way to think about it, isn't always having the right opinion. Sometimes it's knowing when you don't need one. So it's in our power to have no opinion about a thing. Interesting thought for today, isn't it? Worth thinking about, though. That's your daily thought.
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0: Hey, this is Ben Windle with another Life Minute. The Bible compares the Christian walk with doing exercise. You know how a personal trainer works? They push you and get you going and doing more push-ups and sit-ups and say things like, you need to be consistent. You need to have a plan. Let's get your eating right. Let's increase the resistance. No pain, no gain. The Bible says physical training is of some value, but godliness has value for all things. If we devote so much time and energy into developing and keeping that perfect figure, which is of some value, how much more should we be continually developing and growing our inner life, which is of value in all things? So how are you exercising your faith? How fit is your relationship with God? Do you need to lose a few kilograms spiritually? Can you pray for longer than 5 minutes? When the rubber meets the road, how are you handling your relationships in life? Remember, faith must be exercised. It must be used, because you have to use it or you will lose it. I'm Ben Windle.
1: Music that lifts, hope that lasts. Ultra 106.5.

0: still to come on The Daily. I'll tell you about the new EP from Rend Collective. It's just landed a couple of days ago, but before we cover that off at the news desk, we got to have another look at your artist of the week for King and Country. The new album, The Most Beautiful Colors, officially releases this Friday. We're 3 days out. I cannot wait for you to hear this project. Oh, we're playing a song from the record every single day. Here's Luke Smallbone with a couple of thoughts of track number two called Miracle.
1: Miracle is a song that my hope was, and I think for both of us, was that to write a song for someone. So much is being asked these days of all people, like, why am I living? What's the purpose of my life? And they're actually very important questions, I think, that all people should actually wrestle with. But one of the things that I've always hoped for with Miracle is that we could speak to just the very fact that you are alive means that there's something more for your life, that there's something more for you to do. There's someone more for you to love. There's something more in this life. Because if you do just start to get into the scientific expression of the fact that you are alive, that your heart is beating, that your lungs absorb oxygen. I mean, there's so many absolutely miraculous things, pun intended, that take place that I think sometimes we just get comfortable. You know, if you think through your life and you think through your health, you only really wrestle with those things when something isn't going right, right? Oh, my leg, you know, why is this swollen? Why is that mark there? Why is it? But you actually stop to reconcile and realize that most of your entire life has actually gone fairly well with quite a lot of health. And, you know, so there is a miracle in the fact that all of it has gotten you to this point. And I think that my hope is that people will find a tremendous amount of hope in just the fact that they're alive and they're breathing.
0: We're going to play this song in just a moment. But before we do, you're going to hear a few thoughts on the track from Joel, including the line and the lyric in the song that just hits him in the feels and brings tears every single time. That's coming up next at The Daily.
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0: Next on the Daily, Chris from Rend Collective talks about the new EP they just released and what's to come in 2027. But before we do that, let's have another look at a track from your Artist of the Week for King & Country's brand new album, The Most Beautiful Colours. It officially drops this Friday. It's going to be out in the world. And it is going to be a historic project for some of our favourite Aussies, Joel and Luke Smallbone. We heard Luke just a moment ago with a few of his thoughts surrounding track number two called Miracle. But for Joel, there's a part of this song that just hits different and brings tears to his eyes every time.
1: There's these great cosmic realities that we know more now than we ever have, that if the Earth was this much closer to the sun, we'd all burn up. And if it was this much further away, we'd all freeze. And even down to that level of if there's this much carbon monoxide in the air, like everything would change. And so there's so many, it's kind of miracle upon lyrical, miracle upon miracle. And we're learning more about this. I love this convergence of like science and spirituality coming back after hundreds of years of being separated, because it's not canceling it out. It's actually bringing this miraculous reality of creative beings, image bearers of God. It's bringing it to life again. This song contains one of the lyrics that I've been the most moved by on the whole record. My wife always says, pay attention to where your tears fall. And I've cried. I've cried either reciting it or singing it. And it's sort of this third verse kind of bridge section. This is, what if your life is a miracle? What if there's love unconditional? What if there's grace for the cynical? Like we've all been that cynical guy. I've been the cynical guy, you know. And the idea that there's grace when you don't even show up, you just open your eyes so you don't miss it all, you're a miracle. Like, it's one of those, it's one of those lyrics that finds you and you go, oh, gee, that hits. And like we often do in songs, we digest and over-digest. Do we need to rewrite this? And I remember that one moment, I was like, guys, we can write a bridge if you want, but there's something about this that is like just hits me between the eyes and right in the heart. And really, really proud of that one. It was a few years in the making, but I'm really proud to have it. It's track number two.
0: Track two on The Most Beautiful Colours, the brand new album from your Artist of the Week for King & Country that drops Friday. Here's Miracle at The Daily.
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0: 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It's Cam here as we wander over to the news desk for update number two.
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0: We're talking Rend Collective. They're back with a brand new EP called The Evergreen Season.
2: Don't sleep on our new EP. We got a lot going on in Rend World. We just released a new EP. It's called The Evergreen Season. There's a brand new song on there that you've never heard before called Runaway Heart. Definitely go and check it out. Full of like full classic Rend energy. Check that out. We got our collaborations with Jervis Campbell and with Cammy Barnes on there as well. We've got Evergreen, of course, and we just think it's fantastic. There's so much going on. We're so excited to release this EP for two reasons. One, because every track on there is something that we really care about and we think is awesome. And two, because it clears the deck so that we can start something brand new in 2027. We are working on a full like flagship concept album for 2027. We've already started and we are so excited.
0: That's Chris from Rend Collective. All up, seven songs on the new EP with only that one new song, Runaway Heart, that you just mentioned that had been unreleased to this point.

0: Still to come on The Daily, we'll continue to talk for King and Country, but shifting focus from the new album that drops Friday to the movie Drummer Boy.
1: My brother, he was out there, on the other side. He's their drummer boy. I am
0: a poor They spent a few months in Ireland this year, filming it in production, and it finally has an Australian release date. We'll cover this off for you at the news desk. Plus, parenting expert Sharon Witt will be here in the studio with a few thoughts around the Term 3 school holidays that are now just around the corner. Next hour at The Daily.
2: On the Southern Outlet or Huon Highway, we'll stay alert. We see it all the time. The speedsters, lane changers and tailgaters. An accident, breakdown or slow traffic and it is on. The impatience. Lane changes weaving in and out, braking, accelerating and braking hard again. Come on, a bit of common sense. Pay attention. Back off, slow it down. Maintain a 3-second gap between you and the car in front for their safety and yours. 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
3: This year's 21st Annual Tasmanian Parliamentary Prayer Breakfast is coming up Wednesday, November 18. 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

0: as they struggle to reach consensus on migration policy. Michael Packey has the details.
1: Labor and the Coalition are working on their respective immigration policies as the issue becomes a political hot potato. The parties have been gazumped by One Nation, who's revealed it would slash the temporary migration rate by 750,000 over 3 years. Deputy Prime Minister Richard Marles says such an approach is reckless, claiming Labor is working on sensible policy.
2: We are serious about bringing it down.
1: Liberal Senator John O'Dunham agrees the One Nation policy is flawed, but claims there's not enough common ground for talks to resume between the government and opposition.
3: We did not think what they put forward would actually do the job required for our country.
1: Business groups are urging the two major parties to reach consensus on migration.
0: The Australian Defence Force has grown to its largest level since the War on Terror 25 years ago. New data shows over 8,000 people were recruited over the last financial year. Defence Minister Richard Marles says the ADF is in a good position.
4: We have an ambitious target to grow our Defence Force through until 2040. That is important. We do need a bigger Defence Force given the circumstances that we face. But we've now turned the ship around relative to what we inherited, and we're on the path.
0: There have been increases across the Army, Navy and Air Force. Australian principals believe a failure to attract high-quality teachers is hindering students' academic progress. One third of subjects are being taught by an educator with no relevant tertiary study in the topic. Experts say the problem is particularly prevalent when it comes to maths teachers. The number of seatbelt fines handed out in New South Wales has surged following the introduction of AI cameras. Jefferson Shaw has more.
5: The state's mobile phone camera network uses AI technology to help detect those not wearing a seatbelt. The Telegraph is reporting an over 2,000% increase in seatbelt fines, with 88% not wearing seatbelts correctly. Nearly two-thirds of all offenders were passengers. NRMA spokesperson Peter Curry says more education is needed to remind road users of the life and death importance of using seatbelts.
0: To NRL, Nathan Cleary remains in doubt for the Panthers' preliminary final after being diagnosed with a stress-related bone issue in his foot. Just hours after news he had avoided suspension, the club confirmed the diagnosis. And in cricket, the men's one-day side will take on Zimbabwe this evening in the first of their ODI clashes. Captain Mitch Marsh says it will be a good chance to test conditions ahead of the next World Cup. That's the latest news and sport. I'm Naomi Millam.
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8: Good morning. Making news on Pulse. Bird flu has been detected in Hobart CBD for the first time after a silver gull tested positive for the H5 strain. Cricket Tasmania has announced a five-year partnership with tech company Firmus, which will appear on Hurricanes and Tigers shirts. And 10 Tasmanian teams raised more than $142,000 for cancer research in last month's Shitbox Rally. 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
8: Scattered showers across Hobart today, topping out at 12. Maybe a shower tomorrow, heading for a top of 14. Then cloud and a few sunny breaks on Thursday with a top of 16. Right now in the city, it's 10 degrees.
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13: 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Well, in the Bible, in Lamentations chapter 3, verses 22 to 23, it's a reminder that no matter what happens, you can't exhaust God's mercy. 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

0: 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His mercies never cease. 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Today is another opportunity to receive grace and begin again.
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0: Yes, hello, Play the Daily, and a welcome to the show. Cam here. We are flying towards the finish line. We've already been talking a little bit about For King and Country ahead of the release of the new album, The Most Beautiful Colours, this Friday, but they've also been busy this year working on a brand new movie called Drummer Boy. Remember Unsung Hero from a couple of years ago? They're good at this movie thing too. This one tells the story of two brothers stuck on opposing sides of the Revolutionary War. So we'll tell you about the Australian cinematic release date that's just been announced at the news desk very soon. And we'll hit rewind. We'll wander back to 2012 and pull a song out of the vault that topped the charts this week 14 years ago. It has got a crazy powerful story. But next, parenting expert Sharon Witt, she's going to be here in the studio because we're on the cusp of the term 3 school holidays, which can either fill you with excitement or a little bit of dread as a parent because there's so much to sort out and juggle. Our parenting expert Sharon Witt will be here next to offer a little bit of advice at the Daily. Just

0: Are hey, you tuned into The Daily? Happy Tuesday, which means it's time to put parenting on the agenda. Always love these conversations with our expert. She's back in the studio as an author and a teacher. She brings great info to the show. Sharon Witt, welcome back to The Daily, my friend.
1: Hey, Cam. Great to see you.
0: Hey, we're heading into the Term 3 school holidays shortly.
1: Yay!
0: And through the lens of parents, I reckon we probably fall into one of two categories. Mm-hmm. You either absolutely love the holiday break or you kind of don't.
1: Yeah. I was one of the parents that loved it. I loved school holidays. It wasn't a burden to me. And I think probably because I was also a teacher at the same time. So any time to just be at home with the kids, I loved it. So yeah, parents are kind of in two camps. So some will be going, great, you know, we've got time to enjoy this beautiful spring weather. And there are other parents that just go, oh my gosh, there's so much to organize, especially because a lot of families have two working parents,
0: yeah,
1: don't they?
0: That's
1: so
0: right.
1: It can be a lot of navigating. So a few tips for the holidays. I think the key is finding a balance between having some plans and activities popped in there while also allowing flexibility, downtime, and opportunities for kids just to be bored.
0: Yeah.
1: And I know that we often as parents worry about our kids being bored, but I tell you what, when I was a child, that was when I came up with the best things for my imagination and that, you know, you make things and create things and with your friends and put on, you know, little concerts. And that's just the joys of childhood.
0: Yeah. One of the things that I've always started saying to my kids the last little while when they come back to me and say, Dad, I'm bored. My response is always, okay, that's good.
1: That's great.
0: And I just let them sit in the uncomfortableness of it rather than having to solve it for them.
1: And watching the opportunities of what are you going to do.
0: Yeah.
1: So a few key tips. Look, I wouldn't overschedule the holidays. Resist, if you're about to start school holidays, resist the temptation to fill every day with activities because our kids, whether they're children or teens, need unstructured time.
0: Yeah.
1: They actually just need to relax and play, be creative, or simply catch up on sleep after a busy school term. It's funny because whenever I go back into the term, I always ask the teens that I teach, you know, what they did in the holidays, what's the best thing? And I reckon probably three quarters of them would say slept, just sleep. And I think, well, I know you didn't sleep the whole time, but it is actually a time to kind of reset and have those sleep-ins. You could create a simple holiday plan together. So at the start of the holidays, just sit down as a family and ask everyone to contribute maybe one or two things they'd like to do. And having just a simple holiday bucket list can give kids especially something to look forward to without creating pressure. So maybe just if you've got to have a bit of a family meeting and everyone contribute one or two things that you'd like to do during the holidays, and they don't have to cost a lot of money.
0: Yeah.
1: So think beyond expensive activities. Some of the best holiday memories can be made with low cost or free activities. You've got, I mean, spring is a great time for picnics at the park, bike rides, having the old movie night at home.
0: Oh, yeah.
1: Why not have an outside movie, you know? I don't know if you can pull a TV outside or get a little projector or something.
0: Yeah, get a projector and a big white sheet or something.
1: Exactly. Doing lots of baking together I think is fun. Or just exploring somewhere new. Just go, look, jump in the car and say, we're just going to drive and maybe the kids point the directions. We're going to go left, then we're going to go right and just see where you end up. And include something for everyone. Try to balance everyone's interests. So you might have one kid that loves sport. Someone else might prefer gaming or art or being outdoors. So try and actually, you know, cater for all your kids. And remember that connection actually matters more than entertainment. Our parents don't have to create these Pinterest perfect holidays.
0: Mm.
1: Sometimes just putting our phones down and having conversations or cooking or board games, it's just all about connection. And teens, I think we really want to, and for young kids, we want to ensure that we schedule less screen time. So we want them to get outside. I think it's really important as parents that we be proactive in ensuring the devices are locked away for some time as well. We want, you know, they've had a lot of screen time at school. Let's get those screens away and let's get them out there.
0: So with the Term 3 school holidays now just around the corner, Shaz, this has been super helpful. We'll talk to you next week on The Daily, my friend.
1: Thanks, Cam.

0: Still to come on The Daily for King and Country. Now, the last couple of times that they've performed here live on an Australian tour, they've closed out the set by performing that Christmas tune called Little Drummer Boy. Now, Drummer Boy is also the title of the movie that they've spent a few months filming and producing in Ireland throughout earlier parts of this year. It now has an official Australian release date. We'll cover this off for you at the news desk very soon. But before we do, a song with a super powerful story behind it. It topped the charts this week 14 years ago. We're going to pull it out of the vault for your daily flashback next.
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2: 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An accident, breakdown or slow traffic and it is on. The impatience. 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Come on, a bit of common sense. 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
1: Businesswoman Katia Dowling wants to live a long life. She doesn't mean 80 years, but she means 200 to 300 years. She's pinning her hopes on the research of some of the richest people in the world have invested billions of dollars in. The area causing most excitement is the Yamanaka factor. This is from a Japanese scientist, Shinya Yamanaka, who has made progress in this area of research. Imagine taking a pill and reversing your age. Others are on vigorous and obsessive daily routines of vitamins and exercise to extend their lives. Those who follow Jesus believe there's a possibility of living forever. It's not just here in this broken and decaying world, in a broken and decaying body. It's with Jesus, eternally. Seems like a better option.
0: Carl Faes for DailyNudge.org.
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0: Still to come on the daily, for King and Country's Drummer Boy movie now has an Australian release date. We'll cover it off at the news desk after we hit rewind.
1: Are you telling me you built a time machine?
0: All right, time to wander down memory lane. The track we're about to get into topped the Christian chart in Australia this week 14 years ago in 2012 from Matthew West called Forgiveness. Now, the story behind this song is crazy. I'm not even going to bother trying to explain it to you. I'll just hand it over to Matt.
2: Over the past few years, I've been on this journey of writing songs inspired by the real life stories that people sent to me. This one story in particular has had a profound impact on me. It hit me kind of hard. It's about a woman who did the impossible, and it made me ask myself if I could do the same. Renee had four kids. Two of her daughters were twins. Megan was coming home from the beach one night with her best friend when their car was struck by a drunk driver named Eric, a 24-year-old kid. Megan lost her life. Eric killed both girls that were in the car. Renee lost her daughter in an instant. Next thing she knows, she finds herself in a courtroom watching this young man, this 24-year-old man, get sentenced to 22 years in prison. Renee wrote to me and said, "I now have a mission that I never would have chosen." What she meant by that is that in the years that follow, she began to travel around to schools and churches and different functions, and she would speak about the dangers of drunk driving. But as the years progressed, she felt like something was missing from her presentations. And that's when God put it on her heart that she had not forgiven this man who took the life of her daughter. And so she reached out and did the impossible. She reached out to Eric in prison and said, "I forgive you." The ripple effects of that act of forgiveness are still being felt today. That young man's life was absolutely changed because this woman forgave him. He said, "I can't even forgive myself," and she forgave me. Eric said he found his eternal salvation as a result of this act. One by one, all of Renee's family members followed her lead, and they reached out and expressed forgiveness to Eric. So much so that now they describe Eric as part of their family, like a son to Renee. The story doesn't stop there, though. Renee went to the courts along with her family, and she was able to have Eric's sentence cut in half from 22 years to 11 years. This blew me away. The reason she did it is so that Eric could have a second chance at life and so that he could join her in their presentations. She told me that now she shares not only about the dangers of drunk driving, but also about the power of forgiveness.
0: The story is crazy. Matthew West topped the charts this week 14 years ago with Forgiveness. It's your Daily Flashback.

It'll clear the bitterness away. It can even set a prisoner free. There is no end to what its power can do. So let it go and be amazed by what you see through eyes of grace. The prisoner that it really frees is you.

0: Are you tuned into The Daily? It's Cam here. We're just about done. We're going to be wrapping things up in a sec. But hey, first we're going to do this.
1: I like to get the daily news.
0: All right, as well as counting down to this Friday's release of the new album for King & Country's latest film, Drummer Boy, now has an Australian release date locked in. Filmed entirely on location in Ireland this year, the movie tells the story of two brothers on opposing sides of the revolution.
2: My brother, he was out there, on the other side. He's their drummer boy.
3: I am a poor boy too.
0: The official teaser trailer has been online for a few weeks now, but Drummer Boy, the new movie from For King & Country, will land in Australian cinemas on November 5.

0: Hey, that wraps up the Daily Tuesday in the books. Tomorrow, we're going to give you another look at your Artist of the Week for King and Country. It's release week for this brand new album. It'll be here on Friday. And we're going track by track with five songs, hearing from both Joel and Luke tomorrow with a different perspective around the current single called What If I Told You. We'll cover that off on the show tomorrow. Dr. Jodie Richardson will be here from the Well Hello Anxiety podcast. We'll put mental health onto the agenda once again, as we do every week. Looking forward to it. It's going to be a big show. Hope you can join us tomorrow on The Daily.
1: This year's 21st Annual Tasmanian Parliamentary Prayer Breakfast is coming up Wednesday, November 18. 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
1: In this bulletin, the Transport Minister facing criticism and an increase in young Australians being radicalised. With the details, I'm Jaden James. The Defence Force says more than 8,000 people have joined its ranks over the past financial year. The 16% increase has been driven by surge in recruits across the Army, Air Force and Navy. The ADF says the number of people who've left the service is at its lowest level in about a decade. The opposition has accused the Transport Minister of double standards after she accepted a Qantas Lifetime Platinum membership. Catherine King updated her register of interests to include the membership, but Shadow Treasurer Tim Wilson claims the Minister can't be responsible for Qantas and then accept the airline's perks.
2: She's trying to avoid accountability, and she's setting a double standard for herself where she won't take things from Qantas because it's deemed to be a conflict of interest, but then on the other hand, she's doing it on the other side.
1: Labor claims Ms. King earned the status because of her frequent travel with the airline. An inquiry has been launched to look into concerns that terror groups are using online games to radicalise young Australians. Spy agency ASIO says one in five priority counter-terrorism investigations now involves young people. Inquiry Chair Senator Raph Ciccone says the figures are concerning.
3: It's not so much the game itself, but the game allows our kids to chat to people online. And unfortunately, we have people who are preying on our kids.
1: Latest e-safety research has found that almost 9 in 10 young children play online video games. The fallout continues after yesterday's announcement about South Australia's Whyalla Steelworks. The troubled blast furnace will permanently close, with redundancies and redeployment offered to hundreds of workers and contractors. Local Mayor Phil Stone says they knew it was coming.
4: In a perfect world, we would have hoped the blast furnace would last out until the new buyer takes over, introduces the new technology, then you switch off the blast furnace and change over. We don't live in that perfect world.

0: threw himself in. He's not a premiership coach like the other two, but they realise now, these coaches, that they have to put themselves in. The days are over where you just get handed a job.
1: Meanwhile, the Swans are considering picking Justin McInerney to return from injury against Fremantle. That's the latest news in sport. I'm Jaden James.
2: Taste the all-new Banjo's Buffalo Chicken Pie with spicy buffalo sauce, chicken, capsicum, onion and white pepper, finished with butter in Banjo's signature flaky pastry. 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
4: Good afternoon, making news on Pulse. Bird flu has been detected in Hobart CBD for the first time after a silver gull tested positive for the H5 strain. Cricket Tasmania has announced a five-year partnership with tech company Firmus, which will appear on Hurricanes and Tigers shirts. And the new Spirit of Tasmania ships will feature 45 kennels and 18 pet-friendly cabins for passengers travelling with animals, with tickets on sale from Wednesday morning. Get these stories and more on the free Pulse Tasmania app.
3: Pulse Tasmania, the island's number one for news.
5: 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As far as the east is from the west, so far has he removed our transgressions from us.
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4: Hobart can expect scattered showers for the rest of today, getting up to 12. A possible shower tomorrow, topping out at 14, while Thursday should see patchy cloud heading for a top of 16. Right now in the city, it's 9 degrees.
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0: Have you ever been responsible for a huge task? Maybe it was an assignment at work, or a particular parenting duty, or maybe it was a relationship issue that only you understood the complete history of. Whenever we have a task in our hands, it can make us feel really useful, but it can also make us feel totally overwhelmed. In the Bible, Aaron was given a huge task. God appointed him to care for a place of worship for a whole nation. This would have been a great honor, but also quite overwhelming. The great thing about a task that God gives us to complete is that he never expects us to do it on our own. Aaron was dedicated to his challenging task, and his story goes on to show that God provided for him and his family. When we are acting in the line of duty for God, then we can be assured that he will care for all our needs. I'm Linda Bailey from dailydevotions.com.au.
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3: This year's 21st Annual Tasmanian Parliamentary Prayer Breakfast is coming up Wednesday, November 18. This year's guest is Bernadette Black AM, a Winston Churchill Fellow, a member of the Order of Australia, Australian Tasmanian of the Year, and former Telstra Tasmanian Businesswoman of the Year. Registrations are now open, with early board bookings closing Monday, October 5. 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
1: Oh, what the hell, she says, I just can't win for losing. And she lays back down.

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1: In this bulletin, fuel prices expected to rise, Darwin's Air Force Base lockdown, and Victorian doctors holding off strikes. With more, I'm Jaden James. The Federal Energy Minister is playing down the chances of a new reduction to the fuel excise, despite the surging cost of petrol. The price of the pump is expected to rise in the coming weeks due to surging oil prices triggered by the Middle East conflict. Chris Bowen says the government has no immediate plans to cut the excise. An individual has broken into an Air Force base in the Northern Territory, allegedly assaulting a member of the ADF. The intruder entered the Darwin facility yesterday and a lockdown was initiated. The individual then fled the base in a stolen vehicle. Northern Territory police are now investigating the incident. A bitter standoff over Victoria's public hospitals has deepened, with doctors forced to postpone the 24-hour statewide strike over patient safety concerns. The AMA says health services had weeks to prepare their rosters for the action, as a long-running dispute over pay and working conditions drags on. Victoria President Dr. Simon Judkins says doctors are already under enormous pressure.
2: The environment that we're working in increases risk. People make mistakes when they're tired. We have doctors doing 16 and 17-hour shifts without breaks. Long wait times in emergency departments means that people's treatments get delayed. And then we have a government that is completely ignoring all that and treating our doctors with a huge amount of disrespect.
1: Dr. Judkins says it's a big step for doctors to resort to walking out. Streaming numbers are in for Friday's NFL match in Melbourne, and the numbers are huge. Eddie Summerfield reports.
3: 100,021 people at the MCG on a picture-perfect day for the first regular season NFL match in Australia. The match beamed back to a huge audience in the US, averaging 18.5 million viewers on Netflix as the 49ers dominated the Rams at the G. Globally, 21.7 million people tuned in, including over a million people on 7 in Australia. The game ranks among the top three most streamed Thursday primetime NFL games.
1: Eddie Summerfield reporting. Fugitive New South Wales property developer Jean Nassif has promised to return to the ICAC witness stand this afternoon to finish giving evidence. Nassif appeared by video link from Lebanon as part of the hearings into alleged misconduct by members and associates of the New South Wales Liberals. In NRL, Knights star Kalyn Ponga says he is excited about the prospect of running out in front of a hostile crowd in New Zealand this weekend. Newcastle take on the Warriors at Eden Park. Ponga has told Nine he's hoping there'll be at least some Knights fans.

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1: Good afternoon, making news on Pulse. Five Tasmanians have been honoured at the VFL and VFLW Awards Night in Melbourne. Bird flu has been detected in Hobart's CBD for the first time after a silver gull tested positive for the H5 strain. And Cricket Tasmania has announced a five-year partnership with tech company Firmus, which will appear on Hurricanes and Tigers shirts. Get these stories and more on the free Pulse Tasmania app.
0: Pulse Tasmania, the island's number one for news.
2: 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A king's wrath is like the growling of a lion, but his favour is like dew on the grass.
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1: Scattered showers across Hobart for the rest of today with a top of 12. An isolated shower possible tomorrow with a high of 14, then cloud and a few sunny breaks on Thursday, reaching 16. Right now in the city, it's 9 degrees.
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Ultra 106.5 Unspoken alongside Mr. Big from 1992 to be with you on your family-friendly station. Well, the Retro Lunchbox is back tomorrow. Maybe more of the good stuff like Mr. Big. A Retro Lunchbox with the best of the 80s and 90s every day at high noon. Here's Olivia Dean, So Easy to Fall in Love.

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0: 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And there's nothing more positive than waking up to Ewan for brekkie every workday from 6 a.m. And Cam moves in from 9 with the daily. It is the most positive way to start your day in Hobart Town. 1927 is coming up.
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1: This year's 21st Annual Tasmanian Parliamentary Prayer Breakfast is coming up Wednesday, November 18. 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Registrations are now open, with early board bookings closing Monday, October 5. 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

0: She magazine asks the monumental question, will you save your face or your figure? Sally Brown says the stark reality is that if you successfully diet and trim your body, you'll also trim and prematurely line and age your face. To put it another way, it's the fat in your face that keeps it looking fresh and more youthful. Wendy Lewis, cosmetic surgery expert and author of the book Wrinkle Rescue, The Lowdown on Facial Lines, claims that keeping your weight stable is one of the best things you can do to stave off premature aging. She says that one of the worst things you can do is yo-yo dieting, which stretches and ultimately causes sagging in the skin. Jesus gives us a different perspective. He implores us not to be so obsessed with external appearances, but rather our inner soul and our love and support for others.
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Ultra 106.5, Bruno Mars' new track, I Just Might, and 1927 with Gary Frost on guitar, formerly of Moving Pictures. That's When I Think of You from 1988. Thanks for your company as we endure some fairly typical Hobart spring weather. This is Megan Trainor and John Legend.

Ultra 106.5, Brit Nicole, Nobody Loves Me Like You on your family-friendly station. Dave does the honours after three with Afternoon Drive, getting you home safe and sound every weekday afternoon. He's Harry Styles, American Girls.

0: Ultra 1065, Toby Mac and Mandiza, Lose My Soul from 2008. The news is coming up at 2. We go down fighting next.
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1: In this bulletin, the government defending its AI laws, universities criticising proposed cuts to migration, and loneliness increasing in Australia. Good afternoon, I'm Jaden James. The government maintains its AI laws won't hinder data centre investment in Australia. Nelson Scott has more.
2: Under proposed laws, big tech will have to pay Australian creatives if they use their work to train AI models. New data centres are also being forced to generate renewable energy to power their facilities. But OpenAI has issued the government with an ultimatum to either relax copyright restrictions or lose out on domestic AI investment. Deputy Prime Minister Richard Marles is confident Australia can power the data centre boom while backing local artists.
3: I think that's overstating, actually, the comments that have been made.
2: The opposition's Tim Wilson says the government must ensure it gets the balance right.
4: What we want is AI to work for Australia and to get investment into Australia.
2: Leading AI company Anthropic also claims Australia's copyright laws are a barrier for investment.
1: Nelson Scott reporting. Universities have joined business groups and the major parties in criticising One Nation's proposed cuts to immigration. Overseas students would bear the brunt of the reduction in migration numbers. ABS data shows the sector contributes around $53 billion a year to the economy. However, One Nation MP Barnaby Joyce argues high migration is clogging up infrastructure and public services. Australians are becoming increasingly lonely and socially isolated, according to new research. University of Sydney data shows social isolation has jumped from 17 to 30% over the past 23 years. Professor Melody Ding says technology is fracturing our sense of community.
5: People have used digitalization to kind of sort out a lot of, you know, errands in our life that we don't need individual contacts anymore.
1: Ms. Ding also says social isolation and loneliness can have potential long-term health impacts. The New South Wales government is introducing legislation aimed at strengthening youth crime prevention and responses. A section of the Bail Act would be further extended to help disrupt high-risk offending by young people. A review has found the extension of the section has helped stabilise youth crime rates in the regions. In AFL, Charlie Cameron is excited about Brisbane's return to the MCG for Saturday's preliminary final against Hawthorn. All eyes are on Noah Answorth, who is recovering from an ankle injury after keeping Nick Watson goalless when the two sides last met. Cameron says the defender is training today.
6: Noz is a quality player and hopefully, I think he has training today, so hopefully he can get up and he's played some quality small forwards throughout the years and quality player, and I think take a lot of confidence if he's playing this weekend, but I think he has to get up for training today and on Thursday as well, so yeah.
1: And young Lions star Logan Morris has signed a 2-year contract extension with Brisbane. That's the latest news and sport.

0: tested positive for the H5 strain. And Cricket Tasmania has announced a 5-year partnership with tech company Firmus, which will appear on Hurricanes and Tigers shirts. Get these stories and more on the free Pulse Tasmania app.
1: Pulse Tasmania, the island's number one for news.
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0: Hobart can expect scattered showers for the rest of today, getting up to 12. A possible shower tomorrow, topping out at 14, while Thursday should see patchy cloud, heading for a top of 16. Right now in the city, it's 8 degrees.
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Here's Dua Lipa, Don't Start Now.

Ultra 106.5, The Undeserving, Something to Hope For. And a wise man once said, you need three things in life: something to do, someone to love, and something to look forward to. Well, look forward to Dave. He's in after three with Afternoon Drive. Here's the last good night. Pictures of You.

0: Ultra 106.5, Franny Cash, Church Clothes, and The Last Good Night, sounding what I think is ridiculously like early Peter Gabriel. 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
3: This year's 21st Annual Tasmanian Parliamentary Prayer Breakfast is coming up Wednesday, November 18. 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

0: In the movie 13 Lives, we're able to see the story of the rescue of the Thai soccer team that occurred in 2018. One of the highlights of this rescue effort was the vast volunteer network that was assembled. People from around the world gave their time, resources, and in the case of one Thai Navy SEAL, his life to help. I love this because the Bible often speaks of the benefits of working together towards a common goal. In the Christian life, our teamwork is modeled upon a body and its parts. It says in 1 Corinthians 12 that the parts of the body will take care of one another, suffering and celebrating together. How are you doing at working with others? Followers of Christ were created and purposed to work together for God's glory and for His namesake. Now that's a network we should all want to be connected to in our lives. This is Russ Matthews with God in 60 Seconds. For more space to think and talk about God, go to thirdspace.org.au.
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0: 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Until next time, have a great afternoon. Givian is next.
1: Hun, how's the new showerhead coming along?
2: 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Just have to... 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
3: This year's 21st Annual Tasmanian Parliamentary Prayer Breakfast is coming up Wednesday, November 18. 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
1: In this bulletin, Australia's Defence Force growing, a decline in road deaths and safety concerns over laser pointers. With more, I'm Jaden James. The Australian Defence Force has grown to its largest level since the War on Terror 25 years ago. New data shows over 8,000 people were recruited over the last financial year. Defence Minister Richard Miles says the ADF is in a good position.
2: We have an ambitious target to grow our defence force through until 2040. That is important. We do need a bigger defence force given the circumstances that we face. But we've now turned the ship around relative to what we inherited, and we're on the path.
1: There have been increases across the Army, Navy and Air Force. Australia's major airlines are reporting billion-dollar profits despite a sharp jump in global jet fuel prices. The ACCC reports Qantas scored $2.35 billion in earnings, while Virgin surged to $753 million. The watchdog warns airfares are already up to 4% higher and are set to rise further as airlines cut back on flights. Australia's road toll has fallen for the first time in more than 3 years, Chris McCarthy reports.
3: Latest data shows 1,313 people died on Australian roads in the year to August, 14 less than 12 months ago. Victoria saw the greatest reduction with 33 less fatalities, while deaths rose in Queensland and South Australia. The Australian Automobile Association has welcomed the reduction but says the death toll remains unacceptably high. The figures are still almost 20% above those from 2021 when the federal government committed to halving the road toll by 2030.
1: Chris McCarthy reporting. Queensland Air paramedics are sounding the alarm over a rise in the number of people pointing lasers at their helicopters. Life Flight have had three laser strikes in the past 6 weeks in Ipswich, Moreton Bay and South Brisbane, putting their missions at risk. It brings this year's total number of incidents to four, up from just two in 2025. The family of a WA man who was attacked by a shark yesterday morning have thanked the community for their support. The surfer in his 50s is recovering in Geraldton Health Campus after being bitten on the legs. The hospital says he's in a stable condition but faces a long recovery. To NRL, Xavier Willison has been named the Broncos' best for 2026, receiving his first Paul Morgan medal. The 24-year-old beat out the likes of Pat Carrigan and six-time winner Payne Haas. Willison says it was an honour to accept the award.
4: People have won it in the past. They've been Broncos greats, and I've always aspired to be one since joining the club. And to be in the likes of those people who have won the award is just a huge honour, and I'm truly grateful.
1: He was also awarded the Shane Webke Medal for Best Forward. And in soccer, Leeds has moved to third on the English Premier League table after a 4-1 win over Newcastle. That's the latest news in sport. I'm Jaden James.
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6: Good afternoon, making news on Pulse. The Royal Hobart Hospital's emergency department entrance has moved to Argyle Street as a $130 million expansion begins. Tasmania Jewels head coach Claudia Brassard has named a 10-player squad for the club's first ever game just 12 days after training began. And five Tasmanians have been honoured at the VFL and VFLW Awards night in Melbourne. Get these stories and more on the free Pulse Tasmania app.
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2: Hobart can expect scattered showers for the rest of today, getting up to 12. A possible shower tomorrow, topping out at 14, while Thursday should see patchy cloud, heading for a top of 16. Right now in the city, it's 8 degrees.
3: And it's 3:05. Good afternoon and welcome to Drive with Dave for a Tuesday, the 15th of September. Yes, halfway through the ninth month of the year.

The Kid Laroi saying we live in a perfect world at 12 minutes past three on the International Day of Democracy, celebrating the idea that everyone should have a say. It's about speaking up, taking part and knowing your voice counts. Very appropriate with local government elections coming up soon. The day brings attention to how people help shape the world around them, highlighting fairness, freedom and the value of shared decisions. And it's also, on another note, an International Dot Day. Now, this works by setting a timer for 20 minutes, taking a sheet of paper and making one dot near the centre, and then you turn it in something, a pattern, a flower face, connected circles, pens, crayons, paint, even a coffee-stained fingertip will do. The point is to begin before you feel ready, so the first attempt intact and dated in the corner can be put on the refrigerator, the desk or a window somewhere where someone will see it. International Dot Day. Start with a dot and work from there for 20 minutes.

0: Josh Mack says he's confused at 20 past three. Well, I'm not. Today's World Democracy Day. And I thought we might have a look at democracy in education. There are four essential elements for democracy in education: freedom, discussion, involvement, and equality. Freedom for students to have choices in what and how they learn. Discussion, everyone talking openly and solving problems through calm conversation. Students helping to make the rules and to vote on daily schedules. And equality, where adults and children respect each other as a community of equals. So that's what democracy at school looks like.
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Madison Watkins at 28 past three, and you won't. Well, you might know the answer to today's trivia question. I think most people will. The trivia question today is, who authored the Harry Potter series? Who authored the Harry Potter series?

0: There's been a meme floating around that says your child's mental health is more important than their grades. Do you think that's true? Hi, I'm Rachel Doherty from tweens2teen.com with some practical parenting tips for the teenage years. By the time kids reach year 10, they're expected to choose a pathway through the end of school and out into the workforce. But kids need to understand that while school is a bit of a conveyor belt, the space beyond it is an open field. That choosing a life after school isn't about following one path. When kids are struggling to cope and their grades are slipping or their mental health is suffering, push the pause button. Look at making life manageable again. There's nothing wrong with finishing school and not finishing their education. They can graduate with all their friends and get a job or step sideways into some other study. Some kids just need that extra year or two to do their growing up and work out their first career.
1: 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That's tweens, the number two, teen.com.
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0: 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Rowling.
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0: Quarter to four, Matthew West with the Broken Things. Well, they may be out of the finals race this year in the first round, Collingwood, but in 1990, it was a big year for the Black and Whites.
1: These pies are hot, and they're playing all over the Bombers. Shoots and goals! Collingwood are home. He need not even pick. The drought is over. 32 years.
0: And Collingwood breaking its VFL drought back in 1990 before the AFL came into being, defeating Essendon that year. And for the poor Essendon supporters, it's been a bit of a long road back to the heights of the finals footy. Let's hope they can make it again in the future. 1990 was also the year for Taylor Dane, and I'll Be Your Shelter.

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1: I've got so much to be thankful for. Look, I got a roof and a bed.

Forrest Frank and Thankful. As we open the birthday book to see which celebrities are celebrating today, Harry Charles Albert David Windsor. Harry is 42 today. He was the Duke of Sussex, but he stepped down from all his roles in the royal family. Has returned to the UK, but without any security or security detail from the royal family. Tom Hardy, Edward Thomas Hardy, is a 49-year-old UK actor. And the Reverend Fred Nile, Australian politician and Christian minister today, celebrating a birthday. He turns 92. If you had a birthday or an anniversary, I hope it was a good one. As we keep the music going up to 4 o'clock, news, sport and weather, 21 Pilots stressed out.

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1: In this bulletin, Pauline Hanson issues an apology, a new leader in the State of States report, and concern over security at Defence Force bases. With more, I'm Jaden James. One Nation leader Pauline Hanson has apologised after referring to Indigenous Australians as primitive. Senator Hanson made the comments on a podcast last year, which resurfaced this week. Addressing the reaction for the first time, Senator Hanson admits her choice of words were not the best.
2: If I've offended people by using that, yes, I will apologise for that. I will not back away from what needs to be discussed. You know, we can't back away from what is happening in the country. I see the division that's happening in Australia. I've always advocated we are Australians all together.
1: Ms. Hanson also made a qualified apology to Anthony Albanese over comments she made about his late mother. Queensland has overtaken Western Australia to become Australia's top-performing economy, according to the latest CommBank State of States report. Dwelling investment for the Sunshine State was a standout, rising 16.8% over the year, the strongest in the country. Queensland's economic management has been in the spotlight following the state's credit rating downgrade. But CommBank economist Harry Otley says their figures can be separated from the broader fiscal story.
3: One of the parts of our report does say that public demand in Queensland remains, you know, above average, which means government spending is a little bit higher. Obviously, that creates economic activity, and Queensland is really the epicenter of strong population growth and broader fairly strong economic conditions of late. But that doesn't necessarily mean that the fiscal position is as strong as other states.
1: South Australia was the biggest quarterly improver, moving up two spots to second place. Defence Force personnel have raised security concerns after a man walked into an Air Force base and assaulted an ADF member. Michael Packey has more.
4: Defence has confirmed a man unlawfully gained access to the RAAF base in Darwin yesterday. He allegedly assaulted an Air Force member and then left in a stolen vehicle. In a statement, Defence says security procedures were followed and the base was locked down. There are unconfirmed reports the man was armed. Northern Territory Police have now taken over the investigation. Sources have told our newsroom this is the second incursion in a month at the Darwin facility.
1: Michael Packey reporting. In AFL, Hawthorn midfielder Josh Ward is full of belief they can win the premiership. The Hawks shocked Fremantle in the first week to set up a preliminary final against Brisbane on Saturday. Ward is confident they've done the work.
5: Well, I think you've got to earn it. But we've put, so much work in, worked so hard to get to this point. Feel like whoever wins this weekend is going to deserve to be here. But we know we're nowhere good enough. Feel ready, feel prepared.
1: The Hawks made the preliminary last season, going down to Geelong. That's the latest news in sport. I'm Jaden James.
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8: Good afternoon, making news on Pulse. A driver caught doing 155 kilometres an hour at Sanford has lost his licence for 4 months and had his car clamped. The Motor Accidents Insurance Board will spend $85 million rebuilding four care facilities for road trauma survivors across Tasmania. And the Royal Hobart Hospital's emergency department entrance has moved to Argyle Street as a $130 million expansion begins. Get these stories and more on the free Pulse Tasmania app.
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9: 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Micah 7 verse 8, though I have fallen, I will rise. Though I sit in darkness, the Lord will be my light.
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0: Sarah Reeves and A Little Healing. It's 10 minutes after four. Back to the music with Ed Sheeran and the song Camera in 60 Seconds.
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praying. Bay Turner there, somebody must be praying. Do you ever get that feeling that somebody is praying for you in a certain situation? That means they probably are. Flume and Vera Blue now at almost 20 past four. We'll be rushing back as we rush forward to Scrub Cutters and Buzz Lightyear.

0: movie Toy Story, the character Buzz Lightyear believes he's a flying space ranger. His catchphrase?
1: To infinity and beyond.
0: One day, he stumbles across a television set. Wide-eyed, he watches an advertisement and learns he's a toy made in Taiwan. Just like life. Sometimes we're on top of the world. Then we don't get the part in the school play or the job promotion. We don't reach the top of the mountain. We hit rock bottom with a loud... Just like Buzz, the only thing we've done wrong is to base our self-worth on what we can do as opposed to who we are. Failure and worth are two different things. You make a mistake, you fail the exam. But our worth is different. It's based on who we are and not on what we do. Look at a newborn baby. What can they do? Not a lot, but look gorgeous. How much are they worth? Gold. So are you. Buzz's friend Woody coaches him around and lets him know he may not be a flying space ranger, but he is all right, just the way he is. Sometimes we're the only one around to coach ourselves. When we don't do as well as we'd hoped, we need to be our own best friend. Remember, we are not a failure. We're all right, just the way we are. In fact, I reckon we can be worth our weight in gold.
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1: Good afternoon. In stories making news, One Nation leader Pauline Hanson has apologised after referring to Indigenous Australians as primitive. Senator Hanson made the comments on a podcast last year, which resurfaced this week. Ms Hanson also made a qualified apology to Anthony Albanese over comments she made about his late mother. Australia's major airlines are reporting billion-dollar profits despite a sharp jump in global jet fuel prices. The ACCC reports Qantas scored $2.35 billion in earnings, while Virgin surged to $753 million. More than 8,000 people have joined the Defence Force over the past financial year, pushing the overall headcount to its highest in more than 25 years. The 16% increase is being driven by a surge in recruits across the Army, Air Force and Navy. And in sport, the Australian men's cricket team is preparing to take on Zimbabwe in a one-dayer this evening, in their first visit to the country in 12 years. I'm Jaden James, and those are the latest news and sport headlines.
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5: 28 to 5, Perth fine and 30 degrees, Adelaide overcast and 17, Alice Springs fine and 25, and Darwin fine and 33. Tomorrow, Brisbane fine and 26, Sydney some light showers and 18, Canberra a frosty start, then mainly fine and 13, Melbourne morning showers and 13, and Hobart cloudy with a light shower and 13 degrees.

Need to Breathe and Washed by the Water on Drive with Dave. Life with a Mission, a new book is out from Michael Youssef, arguing that an alliance between progressive and Islamists is eroding Western civilization. The book's called An Unholy Alliance, How Progressivism Brought About by an Islam Invasion. Dr. Youssef examines a partnership between Western socialist movements and the Islamist activism. The founder of Leading the Way Ministries, who grew up in Egypt under an Islamist social regime, so combines academic research with first-hand experience, tracing how the alliance works, merging climate activism, identity politics, and anti-Christian sentiments all in one movement, an unholy alliance. It's a book that's grounded in a biblical worldview and closes the compassion for those who are spiritually lost and held captive to radical ideologies. Might be worth looking up. The Unholy Alliance, a book by Michael Youssef.

0: Megan Woods with Heaven Down Here. Preliminary final week in the AFL on Friday night at the Sydney Cricket Ground. Sydney play Fremantle. Saturday, the twilight fixture, Hawthorn and Brisbane Lions to decide the two sides to make it through to the AFL Grand Final. Tonight, we have South Melbourne taking on the Lions at Lakeside Stadium. It's the second semi-final of the Australia Cup. And it kicks off at 7:30. And two matches on Saturday will kick off the NBL season. United and the 36ers and the Warriors and South East Melbourne.
1: Up, down, up, down.
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3: This year's 21st Annual Tasmanian Parliamentary Prayer Breakfast is coming up Wednesday, November 18. 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

The Robbie C Band at a new day, today being Tuesday. As you go to make your way home, make sure you drive with care. And, of course, just a reminder not to use your mobile phone whilst you are in a car. There's been too many serious accidents of recent times, and one of the big five is the inattention caused by using mobile phones behind the wheel. So do not do that. Put the mobile phone in the glove box or use the hands-free, but certainly do not be using your mobile phone whilst you are driving. Police have been doing a blitz on that lately, and sadly, far too many people are getting caught.

0: 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Be remembered the way you want to be.
1: In this bulletin, tech giants pushing for copyright laws to be relaxed and a Darwin Air Force Base locked down. With more, I'm Gareth Stafford. A leading AI company has threatened to pull investment from Australia unless proposed laws are changed. Labor wants big tech to pay Australian creatives if their work is used to help build AI models. OpenAI says it won't invest in local artificial intelligence training or renewable energy unless the copyright laws are relaxed. The opposition's Tim Wilson says Labor must find a compromise.
2: We need to make sure that there's proper remuneration for copyright creators and content creators, but we also need to make sure that we have the incentives in alignment so that we actually get investment in the future of this country.
1: OpenAI is the creator of ChatGPT. The AFP commissioner has issued a blunt warning to Australians about illicit drugs. Chrissy Barrett has blamed the country's strong appetite for drugs for the rise in organised crime violence. She's told the ABC we need to be having strong conversations about the war on drugs.
3: Critical conversation that our country needs to be having. We have an insatiable appetite for drugs in this country and we pay very, very high prices. So of course, wherever there is large profits to be made, we see organised crime groups taking advantage of that.
1: There were two cases of mistaken identity shootings in Sydney just this month. An investigation is underway after a person broke into the RAAF base in Darwin and assaulted a Defence Force member. The incident occurred yesterday, forcing authorities to lock the facility down and implement other security protocols. The individual left the base in a stolen vehicle, and Northern Territory Police are leading the investigation into the matter. Brisbane River commuters are set to face further disruptions this week, with additional ferry strikes announced for Friday and Saturday. Services will be suspended from 2 o'clock Friday afternoon until the end of the day, followed by a full 24-hour shutdown on Saturday. It adds to already planned industrial action tomorrow and Thursday during both the morning and afternoon peak periods. To sport and in the AFL, Brisbane Lions premiership forward Logan Morris has turned down interest from Tasmania and Victorian clubs to sign a two-year contract extension. Morris was already contracted for next year. The new deal will tie him to the Lions until at least the end of 2029. The 21-year-old says the culture at the club was a big reason for him signing on.
4: I was lucky enough to be joined here 3 years ago, and I think I joined at a lucky time where the club was in a good space, and now that I've been here for a few years, I can see that this club is in a good environment, and I just come into this club every day with a smile on my face, knowing that I can have fun but also get to work.
1: Meantime, former number 5 draft pick Elijah Sartis has not been offered a new deal by Essendon. The 21-year-old has been limited to just 22 games since being drafted in 2022. That's the latest news and sport. I'm Gareth Stafford.
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7: Good evening, making news on Pulse. Convicted murderer Susan Neale Fraser has spoken publicly for the first time since a parole condition banning her from discussing her case was ruled invalid, saying she was very pleased and relieved that the gag rule had been lifted. A 280-seat cocktail bar called Kingfisher has opened on Hobart's Elizabeth Street Pier with Tasmania's first digital dartboard lounges. And the Motor Accidents Insurance Board will spend $85 million rebuilding 4 care facilities for road trauma survivors across Tasmania. 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

0: Katie Nicole, Big Daddy Weave and God is in this story at 12 past 5, an online event tomorrow night, the fastest way to your dream job in AI. 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

0: We live in a democracy of the people, by the people, for the people, representing the idea that everyone is equal. But have you heard of the democracy of the spirit? I'm Tanya Harris of God Conversations. The democratization of the spirit happened around 2,000 years ago. On the day of the annual Jewish feast, Pentecost, the Holy Spirit was poured out on everyone, sons and daughters, young and old. Where once God's voice was largely limited to prophets, now everyone gained full access. Think about what that means. This was a radical act of empowerment that made the knowledge of God directly accessible to everyone, from the illiterate child in a rural village to the educated professor at an Ivy League university. It's the greatest democratic act of all and reminds us that everyone is equal in the eyes of God. For more on having your own God conversations, go to godconversations.com.
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Cessna there with Bradley Drake and Pure Average, and Tanya Harris on this International Day of Democracy, looking at spirit democracy.

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1: Good afternoon. In stories making news, a leading AI company has threatened to pull investment from Australia unless proposed laws are changed. Labor wants big tech to pay Australian creatives if their work is used to help build AI models. OpenAI says it won't invest in local artificial intelligence training or renewable energy unless the copyright laws are relaxed. New data shows Australia's road toll has fallen for the first time in more than 3 years. 1,313 people died on the roads over the past year, 14 fewer than the 12 months prior. Queensland has overtaken Western Australia to become Australia's top-performing economy, according to the latest CommBank State of the States report. South Australia was the biggest quarterly improver, moving up two spots to second place. And in sport, Leeds has moved to third on the English Premier League table after a 4-1 win over Newcastle. I'm Gareth Stafford, and those are the latest news and sport headlines.
2: A Millington's bushland burial is a natural and non-traditional form of burial within native bushland at our Kingston Cemetery. Millington's, a life remembered your way.
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4: Almost half an hour till the sun sets. Elsewhere around the state tomorrow, Burnie cloudy and 13, Devonport cloudy and 15, Launceston overcast, a low of 2 before a top of 15. St Helens for Wednesday, mainly fine and 15 degrees, probably the pick of the centres, and Strawn, a few showers and 12. Hobart, cloudy with a light shower and 13 degrees.

Lauren Daigle there and Life with Purpose on Drive with Dave. Do you remember the year 2022? It was only 4 years ago, but Roger Federer announced he would retire from professional tennis at the age of 41, having won 20 Grand Slam titles and 103 ATP titles. A year earlier than that, SpaceX launched the first all-civilian spaceflight from Cape Canaveral in Florida for a three-day orbit around the Earth. And in 2003, Madonna's first children's book, The English Roses, was published. And The English Roses of 2003 was also the year that Train had My Private Nation Calling All Angels.

0: Brit Nicole with All This Time, and it's a long time since 1957. That was the day that Hobart recorded its wettest 24 hours in the city's history at 156 millimetres of rain. That was 1957. I know we've had some heavy downpours since, but I'm not quite sure that they do manage to match that. I'm going to give you something to ponder, though, before we go. Francis Le Raffard says, "Nothing is given so profusely as advice."
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4: This year's 21st Annual Tasmanian Parliamentary Prayer Breakfast is coming up Wednesday, November 18. 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

Young Noah Audio Adrenaline, a long way to go. Not much further to go. Sean Mullins and Shimmer takes us up to 6 o'clock news, sport and weather. Sharing with us what he knows.

truly measures what that means. It truly measures what that means. And this thing we call our time. I heard a brilliant one say,

0: I cannot change. So here's to looking back. You know, I drink a whole bottle of my pride and I toast to change. To keep these demons off my back. Just get these demons off my back.
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2: In this bulletin, the Deputy Premier defends Qantas perks, New South Wales Parliament leads condolences for Nepal, and helicopter rescue pilots issue a warning. With the latest news, I'm Gareth Stafford. The federal government maintains the Transport Minister received a Platinum Qantas membership because of frequent travel with the airline. Catherine King has added the perk to her register of interests. The Deputy Prime Minister, Richard Marles, says the membership is standard procedure for frequent flyers.
3: The Transport Minister travels a lot. This is what happens with airlines. They do this. I don't think there's much to see here. Catherine King has appropriately declared it, but it's a function of how much she travels.
2: Ms. King has previously been accused of protecting Qantas in 2023 after blocking Qatar Airways from adding extra flights into Australia. The New South Wales government and opposition have come together in Parliament to honour the victims of Nepal's flood disaster. 35 Australians are still unaccounted for, almost 3 weeks after a landslide triggered the destructive flooding. Premier Chris Minns delivered a condolence motion, acknowledging it's going to be a long road ahead for all affected.
4: And New South Wales will stand with them, bound together by our incredible Nepalese diaspora. So, Mr. Speaker, we offer our deepest love and condolences to those who are affected by this natural disaster, to the loved ones, the parents, the children, to everyone who survived and everyone who will never come home.
2: Over 5,100 people remain missing. Queensland air paramedics are experiencing an increase in people aiming laser lights at their helicopters. Georgia Kondek has more.
5: The largest aeromedical organisation in the Southern Hemisphere, Lifeflight, is essential for assisting and saving people in need of urgent care. In the past 6 weeks, three helicopters have been targeted by laser devices in Goodna, Caboolture and South Brisbane. Two of the jobs were still in progress and could have been put at risk. So far this year, there have been four strikes, up from just two last year. The act poses a number of risks to crew members, including temporary blindness, distraction and disorientation. The organisation is urging the community to report the dangerous behaviour to police.
2: Georgia Kondek reporting. To sport and in the AFL, Fremantle coach Justin Longmuir says they won't be taking the Swans lightly ahead of Friday's sold-out preliminary final. Sydney have lost captain Callum Mills to a serious knee injury and have five other players out through club-imposed suspensions. Longmuir says it hasn't stopped their ability to play.
6: Playing like a really galvanised team, playing with great spirit, great physicality. Yeah, and you know, to see them put 140 points on the flag favourites in the first final, it's pretty impressive effort. So we're going to have to go up there with a plan and be at the top of our game.
2: The Dockers could have some selection issues, with Brennan Cox and Brandon Walker potentially available to return from injury. And the Super Rugby draw for 2027 has been released. The Waratahs take on the Brumbies first up in Canberra on Friday, the 12th of February. That's the latest news and sport. I'm Gareth Stafford.
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9: 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Making news on Pulse, nurses at the Royal Hobart Hospital's Wellington clinics stopped work for an hour today over the future of five fixed-term nursing positions. Convicted murderer Susan Neil Fraser has spoken publicly for the first time since a parole condition banning her from discussing her case was ruled invalid, saying she was very pleased and relieved that the gag rule had been lifted. And the Royal Hobart Hospital's emergency department entrance has moved to Argyle Street as a $130 million expansion begins. Get these stories and more on the free Pulse Tasmania app.
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10: From the Bible, a friend indeed. I look to the Lord for help at all times, and he rescues me from danger. Turn to me, Lord. Be merciful to me, because I am lonely and weak. from Psalm 25, verse 15 and 16 in the Good News Bible.
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9: Hobart can expect showers tonight, down to 5. Maybe a shower tomorrow, heading for a top of 14, while Thursday should see cloud and a few sunny breaks with a top of 16. Right now in the city, it's 6 degrees.
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0: Australian psychologist Sophie Reid has come up with a creative idea after finding it impossible to persuade teenagers to fill out questionnaires and diaries. To facilitate her study of teenage anxiety, she's organised for 400 teenagers to respond to questions downloaded into the software on their mobile phones. Sophie says our long-term vision is to use the phone to help young people identify when they're really low and what is making things better or worse. The phone will then provide a menu of assistance and treatment options. Another mobile option, which has existed throughout human history, is prayer. The Bible tells us that God inclines his ear to us personally in our hour of need. He doesn't simply hear us, rather he yearns to communicate with us. Have faith that God listens, understands, and will lovingly respond to your innermost heart cry.
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1: In this bulletin, the WA government looking to make a deal on rail, and concerns remain over AI development. With more, I'm Gareth Stafford. One Nation leader Pauline Hanson has apologised for remarks she made across two separate podcasts. Senator Hanson criticised the Prime Minister's late mother for living in the Housing Commission for too long. She also described Indigenous Australians as being primitive. Senator Hanson says she didn't intend for either comment to cause offence. The WA government will introduce a bill to bring the state's freight rail network back into public hands. The legislation will provide a legal framework for the acquisition of the 5,500-kilometre network after its privatisation in 2000. Transport Minister Rita Saffiotti says the buyback could provide other opportunities beyond freight.
2: Some of the feedback is how we can do more to support regional tourism. We've seen significant growth in patronage on a number of our tourist rail lines. So I think there's always a desire to see what else we can do. But I know without public control, none of that can even be contemplated.
1: The proposal has the support from CBH Group and WA's Chamber of Minerals and Energy. The Queensland Treasurer claims the state's recent credit rating downgrade was inevitable. Last week, the state recorded its first drop in 17 years. David Janetsky has pointed the finger at the former Labor government.
3: S&P's credited Queensland's massive infrastructure pipeline, major transportation projects, energy projects, hospital upgrades, and infrastructure for the 32 Olympic and Paralympic Games is contributing to the downgrade. These were projects Labor had failed to budget for and failed to deliver.
1: New South Wales managed to avoid a downgrade despite also losing ground economically. An AI expert claims additional regulations won't slow the pace of development. Artificial intelligence developers are calling for greater oversight, warning the technology could soon pose an existential risk. US President Donald Trump claims more regulation risks giving China a competitive advantage. But Dr. Su Kay says Beijing's AI is advancing rapidly despite heavy oversight.
4: The Chinese models are catching up to the US frontier models, and yet in China, AI models are regulated. So they are tested before they are put out for public release.
1: Anthropic's co-founder says AI technology is getting much, much smarter all the time and poses immense risk. To sport and in the NRL, the Knights are praising coach Justin Holbrook after taking them from wooden spooners to NRL Premiership contenders. Newcastle defeated the Rabbitohs in week one of the finals and will take on the Warriors at Eden Park on Sunday afternoon. Captain Kalen Ponga says Holbrook has made a significant impact.
5: Making us embrace, I guess, you know, who we play for, the community. I think a lot of the younger boys have bought into the culture. They've brought a lot to the team, to be honest, and I think the coach is getting the best out of everyone.
1: Team lists have been named for week two of the finals. The Knights have named Dylan Lucas in the reserves after he fractured his ankle back in round 21. That's the latest news and sport. I'm Gareth Stafford.
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7: Good evening, making news on Pulse. Nurses at the Royal Hobart Hospital's Wellington clinics stopped work for an hour today over the future of five fixed-term nursing positions. Convicted murderer Susan Neil Fraser has spoken publicly for the first time since a parole condition banning her from discussing her case was ruled invalid, saying she was very pleased and relieved that the gag rule had been lifted. And the Royal Hobart Hospital's emergency department entrance has moved to Argyle Street as a $130 million expansion begins. Get these stories and more on the free Pulse Tasmania app.
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8: 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Advice from the Apostle Paul, as found in Ephesians chapter 4 and verse 29 in the Living Bible.
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7: Showers about tonight across Hobart, falling away to five. A slight chance of a shower tomorrow with a top of 14. And Thursday is looking at a mix of sun and cloud with a high of 16. Right now in the city, it's 6 degrees.
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0: Hey, this is Ben Windle with another Life Minute. The famous Leaning Tower of Pisa has attracted curious onlookers for centuries. Seemingly defying gravity, this tower leans, almost flirting with the ground below, and yet stands. Surprisingly, this building is actually very well made and has stood the test of time for 800 years. What caused its lean, its critical flaw, is in fact the soil it was built on. On one side of the tower, the soil is considerably softer, causing it to sink and therefore lean. Now imagine this, a finely structured building, hundreds of years of work, all let down by a poor foundation. But in life, is it any different? Perhaps not. Sometimes it is the inconsistencies in our character, in our emotions, in our relationships that let us down. We so often want to build up that we forget about the foundation. Today, take time to strengthen the foundations in your life, in your business, in your relationships. Do the research to build the foundation before building up. I'm Ben Windle.
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1: In this bulletin, Pauline Hanson offers apologies, a rise in AI camera fines, and warnings from apple growers about importing fruit. With the latest news, I'm Gareth Stafford. One Nation leader Pauline Hanson has offered qualified apologies for a number of critical remarks she made on podcasts. Michael Packie reports.
2: Senator Hanson says she regrets calling Indigenous Australians the most primitive race on earth. The One Nation leader has been condemned over the comments, including from her parliamentary allies, like Indigenous Liberal Senator Jacinta Nampajimpa-Price.
3: She did absolutely demonstrate willful ignorance.
2: After initially going to ground, Senator Hanson held a news conference to give a qualified apology, arguing what she meant to say was that Aboriginal people were primitive compared to the English settlers of 1788.
4: I've always put my foot in my mouth and why I come out and say things. I'm not the most eloquent speaker.
2: Senator Hanson has also apologised to the Prime Minister over remarks she made in a separate podcast claiming his mother abused the public housing system.
1: Michael Packie reporting. The federal government maintains its proposed AI regulations won't restrict investment in Australia. Labor will force tech companies to pay Australian creators if their work is fed into artificial intelligence models. OpenAI says it won't invest locally unless the copyright laws are watered down. The opposition says the government must work to reach a compromise with big tech. There's a push for a new safety campaign, reminding people about proper seatbelt use, following a rise in the number of fines issued by cameras. NRMA research has found there's been a jump of around 130,000 fines for seatbelts under new AI-assisted cameras. Roads Minister Jenny Aitchison is assuring drivers the penalties are being checked before being issued.
5: Every single fine that is issued is checked by a human before that is done. So even though we use machines to find the detections, it is checked by humans to make sure it is correct.
1: The data shows nearly two-thirds of fines were handed to passengers, not drivers. Aussie apple growers are asking the federal government not to allow the import of American apples, saying it risks the introduction of 23 different pests and diseases. Jeremy Griffith from Apples and Pears Australia is asking shoppers to think about where their food comes from.
6: It underpins our food security. We've seen this over the last few years with COVID and the Middle East. The ability to be able to ensure that we have enough fresh fruit and vegetables and food to feed ourselves has become so much more paramount.
1: Less than 1% of apples consumed in Australia are imported from overseas. Sport and in the AFL, Hawthorn midfielder Josh Ward is full of belief they can win the premiership. The Hawks shocked Fremantle in the first week to set up a preliminary final against Brisbane on Saturday. Ward confident they've done the work.
7: Well, I think you've got to earn it. But we've put, so much work in, worked so hard to get to this point. I feel like whoever wins this weekend is going to deserve to be here. But we know we're good enough, feel ready, feel prepared.
1: The Hawks made the prelim last season, going down to Geelong. That's the latest news and sport. I'm Gareth Stafford.
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9: Good evening. Making news on Pulse, a former Liberal staffer has told a parliamentary committee the Premier's office knew she was campaigning for a Liberal candidate while being paid by Parliament, but never followed it up. A man in his mid-20s has been pinned to the road during a dramatic arrest in front of queued traffic on Elizabeth Street in Hobart today. And a bipartisan parliamentary friends group has launched in Canberra to back the Tasmania Devils ahead of the club's AFL entry in 2028. Get these stories and more on the free Pulse Tasmania app.
8: Pulse Tasmania, the island's number one for news.
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9: Showers about tonight across Hobart, falling away to 5. A slight chance of a shower tomorrow with a top of 14. And Thursday is looking at a mix of sun and cloud with a high of 16. Right now in the city, it's 6 degrees.
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1: Far away, miles apart, I'm touching you from a distance. 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
1: When faced with attacks from others, many Christians feel that the default response should be Jesus' words to turn the other cheek. In other words, don't fight back, turn the other cheek, move on. Yet when Jesus entered the temple, he kicked over the tables of the money changers. When Jesus was disappointed by the lack of fruit on a fig tree, he condemned it and the tree perished. Turn the other cheek was not the only response that Jesus made. He didn't do that in every circumstance. This says we don't need a default setting. We need wisdom and courage. There will be times when the wise and courageous choice is to turn the other cheek. There will be times when we are called to kick over a few tables. Let's all pray for wisdom.
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2: 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Oh, I'm

These days, just about anything goes, or at least that's what we want to believe. No more rules, no more religion. That was also 20th century. These days, anything goes. If it feels good, do it. The problem is, though, that it doesn't always work, because the universal principle of cause and effect inevitably comes into play. Hi, I'm Bernie Diamond, and thank you so much for joining me again. Today we're going to be taking a look at sowing and reaping from a different perspective. And do stay tuned, because in just a few minutes I'll be telling you about my free daily devotional, Fresh. It's all about helping you become all that God made you to be. We're chatting this week on the program about reaping the harvest of righteousness. It's a God thing, a God harvest, an abundant harvest, in fact. And yet a harvest that so many people miss out on in life, even, let me say, people who love God and believe in Him. Somehow they're still missing out on the harvest. Paul the Apostle, writing to his friends at the church in Philippi way back in the first century, puts it like this, Philippians chapter 1, beginning at verse 9. And this is my prayer, that your love may overflow more and more with knowledge and full insight, to help you determine what is best, so that in the day of Christ you may be pure and blameless, having produced the harvest of righteousness that comes through Jesus Christ for the glory and the praise of God. Problem is, righteousness, well, it's not a word that we use so much in common day-to-day language anymore. Self-righteousness maybe is the only time we really hear this word righteousness. So what is it? Why does it matter? And why does it produce a harvest? They're all good questions, if indeed there is a harvest. Well, if God has a harvest waiting for me, I, for one, want my share of it, don't you? Well, it turns out that this whole righteousness thing is a matter of cause and effect. Let's take a look. I guess we pretty much understand the word right, telling right from wrong. At least we think we do. If it's right, it's right. If it's wrong, it's wrong. Well, not so much black and white these days. Lots of shades of grey there between what people consider to be right and wrong. Particularly the wealthier that nations and their peoples become, the more focused we become on ourselves rather than on the people around us, that line between right and wrong is a bit like, well, the shifting sands. Nevertheless, we all, I guess, have some sense of right and wrong. But the word righteousness, well, that's something more of a legal term. It has to do with a law, and in the sense of God's righteousness, it has to do with God's law, which is what we find in the Old Testament. Best way I've found to kind of understand it is in terms of our law today. Let's say someone does something wrong, whether it's a minor traffic infringement or a murder. Once they've done that and it's proven, they stand condemned by the law. By and large, so long as justice is done, we as a society don't have a problem with that. We understand that we have to stop people from speeding in their cars right through to stopping them from murdering people. So we do something wrong, and as the saying goes, we find ourselves on the wrong side of the law. And then there's a debt to be paid, whether it's a $100 speeding fine or 25 years in prison for a murder. The law demands justice, and that justice acts both as a penalty and hopefully as a deterrent, but also it gives society a sense that justice has been done. I mean, if a loved one of ours was killed by a drunk driver, let's say, and that drunk driver is tried and convicted and given just a $50 fine, then we don't experience so much a sense of justice. On the other hand, if that drunk driver is locked up for some number of years, whilst it doesn't bring our loved one back, our sense of justice is satisfied. But here's the thing, once the penalty or the debt has been paid by the transgressor, whatever you and I may think of them, they are free because they now have a right standing according to the law. A murderer, after serving their term in prison, walks out that gate a free man or a free woman with precisely the same standing according to the law as you and I. They've served their time, they've paid their debt to society, and they are now back on the right side of the law. In a legal sense, they stand justified, and here it is, here's the word, and righteous. They are back with a right standing according to the law, and that is what righteousness means, to be in right standing with the law. So if we do something wrong, it causes us pain, let alone the pain it causes other people, because we find ourselves on the wrong side of the law.
Once we take our punishment and serve our dues, we are righteous again in the eyes of the law, cause and effect. And it's like that both in our relationship with God and in life generally. And this is something that the Apostle Paul talks about with his friends in the church of Galatia back in the first century. Have a listen. Galatians chapter 6, beginning at verse 7. Don't be deceived, he writes. God isn't mocked, for you will reap whatever you sow. If you sow to your own flesh, you'll reap corruption from the flesh. But if you sow to the Spirit, you'll reap eternal life from the Spirit. So, let's not grow weary in doing what's right, for we will reap at harvest time if we don't give up. In other words, look, don't kid yourself. Stop trying to get around God. Whatever you sow, you're going to reap. Cause and effect. Sow rubbish, you'll reap rubbish. Sow goodness, and you will reap goodness. So even though things are tough, even though sometimes it feels as though the whole world's against us, even though it feels sometimes that nothing, absolutely nothing, is going our way, Paul's saying here, in fact, God's saying through Paul, sow goodness. Don't get tired of doing that. Sow goodness. Sow in God's direction. Sow in God's way to his Spirit. And just at the right time, you'll reap a harvest of righteousness, sowing and reaping, cause and effect. Now, there's more to this whole righteousness thing than what we do. There's some bad news about righteousness, and there's some good news. In fact, great

0: sow shall you reap. Sow goodness and will reap the harvest, the abundant blessing of righteousness, a right standing with God, a God who loves us beyond what words we can say, a God who wants to bless, literally bless our socks off. And the thing I want to encourage you with today is this, that doing good doesn't always feel good. Let me say that again because it's important. Doing good doesn't always feel good. Loving difficult people, turning the other cheek, putting others before ourselves, buttoning our lip when we want to argue, being humble, being a servant. In fact, often it hurts, it's tough, and we want to give up. It's all too hard. This being righteous, this living out God's goodness is really hard work sometimes, and it really hurts sometimes, and Jesus knows that because it cost him being nailed to the cross. But we reap what we sow. That's the universal principle. As you sow, so shall you reap. So, writes Paul, let us not grow weary in doing what is right, for we will reap at harvest time if we don't give up. Don't give up. The harvest is an abundant blessing of righteousness, a blessing from God that is absolutely beyond anything that we can imagine right now, this harvest of righteousness. Don't give up. The Word of God is alive and active, amen, with the power to transform your life, to help you become all that God made you to be. 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My prayer is that your heart will be touched and transformed as you draw ever closer to Jesus through the power of His Word. I'm Bernie Diamond, and I'll catch you again same time tomorrow with a different perspective.
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I've been spending way too long checking my tongue in the mirror and bending over back.

0: Most of us have heard about the Ten Commandments. Don't kill, don't commit adultery, don't steal. But did you know that Jesus rewrote them? I'm Tanya Harris of God Conversations. When Jesus was on earth, he said he fulfilled the law, bringing a whole new angle to it. Don't murder people became don't get angry with people. Don't commit adultery became don't lust after someone you shouldn't. Can you see what Jesus is doing here? Jesus was leading us from external behaviour to internal motivation. He was moving us from the letter of the law to the spirit. It was simpler, but harder. Ultimately, Jesus pointed us to God's loving nature, such that all of the commandments became two: love God and love people. Christianity is never about rule-keeping. It's about the heart, and it always looks like love. For more on having your own God conversations, go to godconversations.com.
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1: Coming up, we discuss how reading together can create lifelong family memories. 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Stay with us.
2: Reading did this interesting thing where it put us almost on the same side of the fence, because now we're reading and we're cheering and rooting for the same characters and we're holding our breath at the same moment or gasping. You know, it realigned us to remind us who we are.
3: That's Sarah McKenzie, and she joins us today on Focus on the Family with Jim Daly, sharing her passion for encouraging you as a mom and dad to read aloud to your kids. I'm John Fuller.
4: John, this is a great topic, and I think people are going to see this and hear this as we unfold it. When you read with your children, the benefits, they are astounding. Let me give you one stat. If you read an extra day with your child, you know, just that extra time during the week, for kids ages 1 to 10, that increases their standardized test scores by 15 to 30%.
3: Oh, my goodness.
4: You mean you start looking for a silver bullet? This is one of those things. Teaching your kids how to read and reading aloud with your children brings so much benefit. I mean, there's another crazy statistic that people that are in jail today were typically severely underperforming in their reading skills. At grade level, they're well below grade level. It just can set you up predictably for failure. For those that read at grade level or higher, it predictably suggests that they're going to be quite successful in school, in college, et cetera, professionally. So parents, don't take this subject lightly. Reading with your kids is really critical. Yeah. And with that, we're going to talk to our guest today about the importance of doing it and how to do it.
3: Yeah. And Sarah McKenzie is a blogger, podcaster, and speaker, and she and her husband, Andrew, have six children. The book we're going to be talking about today, I think it belongs in every family's, what would the room be? It's not a library anymore. It's the family room, the kitchen. This is a must-have book. It's called The Read Aloud Family, Making Meaningful and Lasting Connections with Your Kids.
4: Sarah, welcome to Focus on the Family.
2: Thank you so much. It is a pleasure to be here.
4: There is something here about being with your children, reading with your children. It sounds almost too simplistic, but what have you seen about the benefits of reading with your kids?
2: I actually think that's the catch right there. It does seem too simplistic. Yeah. So we almost don't trust it. I don't know.
4: Right.
2: As a mother, I often think if something's enjoyable or kind of easy to do, then it's probably not as effective as the stuff that's really hard.
4: You're suspicious.
2: Exactly.
4: Could it only cost a dollar? It should cost $100.
2: Exactly, yes.
4: And then I'll believe it. But it is true. And concentrating on some of these basics are the right thing to do.
2: Well, in his book, The Read Aloud Handbook, Jim Trelease says that if we could package into a pill, for example, all the benefits that just reading aloud to our kids would give them, we would all pay exorbitant amounts of money and stand in long lines to get it. But because it's free and doesn't require anything more than really just grabbing a book from the shelf and sitting down and reading with your kids, and not even that much of it. Actually, that's one of the things that I think is curious, that we tend to think the things that are good for our kids we need to do a lot of, but we can see profound impact on the kids, even if we're only reading 10 minutes every other day with
4: them. Think
2: of
4: that.
2: Yeah.
4: Now, one of the things my boys and I, you know, I had the bedtime story. That was my chore. And it was a great chore. It was one I loved to do. And we constantly read over and over Goodnight Moon.
2: Yes.
4: To the point where I had to start making up new nouns for that book because, you know, the comb, the mush turned into oatmeal. But the kids loved it. And they could recite that, I think, even today in their 20s.
2: Probably.
4: They could verbatim recite that. But it was fun. It was fairly quick. And, you know, it just got to the point of them hearing me pronounce words. And I did some funny things just to keep it spicy.
2: Yeah.
4: And it worked.
2: Yeah.
4: But that's what we're kind of talking about.
2: Yeah. So one of the things that we don't realize is that language coming in through the ear has a pretty profound effect on kids, even differently than language they're reading with their eyes. I think most of us have a bias toward, you know, having our kids be able to read, which is, of course, an important skill. But what we know is that when kids are really good readers, the better they get at reading, the more they're skipping words, the faster they get at reading.
4: Yeah.
2: So those language patterns, those complete, sophisticated, grammatically correct language patterns, aren't being stored in their brain the same way they are if you were being read to.
4: Let me ask you, you have a story, this is funny, from when your kids were younger about taking them to the zoo to see the walrus. What was the thrill of that? And then what did your daughter teach you?
2: Yes. So this is when my older kids, who are now all young adults, but when they were younger, we would take this weekly excursion to the zoo and I would let them pick. We're homeschoolers. We could go in the middle of the day when no one else was there.
4: That's great. A good plan.
2: Yeah, it's a great plan. And I would say each of you can pick one animal. That's what we're going to see. Because if you've ever taken a bunch of young kids to the zoo too, and you're like trying to walk them around, everyone's sweating and exhausted. And you're like, we're at the zoo. Have a good time. Right? So I'd say
4: it's a zoo taking the kids to the zoo.
2: Exactly. That's true. So we go to the walrus, and this particular enclosure, the walrus is mostly behind in this private space. And you just have to kind of wait till he or she, I can't remember, comes out by the glass. So we're sitting there waiting, and I'm telling them this is going to be amazing. Oh, watch, the water's rippling. Here it comes. And Allison, who I think was about 6 or 7 at the time, all of a sudden, the walrus comes into view, and I hear her say, oh, Mommy, look. And so I look over to see her face, and she is on her hands and knees staring at an ant on the sidewalk that's carrying a piece of food larger than itself. And I remember thinking, like, walrus? Ant. And I thought, wow, what a picture of how our kids can help us slow down and see the ordinary beauty in our lives. Here I am waiting for this big walrus moment, you know, and she's teaching me that the beauty and all, the connection that can happen in this tiny little ordinary moment. We can see ants any day of the week, just go into my driveway. There's plenty of them there, right? But that's one of the things that I think reading aloud can do, actually. It feels too simple, too ordinary, too mundane that on a normal day, we can just pick up a book and read on the couch for a few minutes and it can make this huge difference. We think it takes big walrus-sized solutions. Tutors or private schools or lots of money and time invested. And there are good things to all of those things as well. But reading aloud is this really simple, unassuming ant that can actually make a really big
4: Yeah, that's
2: impact.
4: So funny. The observation of a 7-year-old. Yeah. I mean, yeah. Oh, that's a nice walrus. Let's look at the ant. That's funny. The other side of this, you know, even talking about my boys and Goodnight Moon, obviously that grew into their later years with reading scripture.

0: but yeah. connection.
1: This is the part that I think really took me by surprise, because I had read about how reading aloud improves academics, and it helps, we know it also helps kids grow to be more empathetic, compassionate, kind, because of the way that as they're reading, they're walking a mile in the shoes of somebody else. Mm-hmm. But then what really took me by surprise is how reading these books gave our family almost an inside language, inside jokes, kind of similar to what happens when you go watch a movie as a family, mm-hmm. and then somebody quotes the movie later and everybody laughs. But you're doing it with these books. You have so many more connection points to pull from.
0: Right.
1: The other piece that I noticed as my older kids were getting into their teen years is that as we started to butt heads with each other, which happened, you know, once or twice.
0: Yeah, just go.
1: Yeah. reading did this interesting thing where it put us almost on the same side of the fence, because now we're reading and we're cheering and rooting for the same characters and we're holding our breath at the same moment or gasping. You know, it realigned us to remind us who we are.
0: Yeah. I like that.
2: There was a moment, and I don't remember if we ever read the Wingfeather books or not. Maybe yes. we did, and I've just forgotten. I mean, it has been a while since my kids were a read-aloud kind of age, but there was a parenting moment for you
1: yes.
2: that came out of this series. What was that about?
1: So in this is a fabulous series by Andrew Peterson, and in the book, there is a grandpa pirate-like character who tends this garden, and there are these creatures that come and mess up the garden all the time. They're called thwaps. It's a fantasy novel. And I remember at one point, our oldest three are girl, boy, and our son had been sneaking into the girl's bedroom again. And so one of the
0: hiding
1: girls,
0: in the closet, right?
1: Was he hiding? He's probably
0: something
1: hiding in the
0: like
1: closet.
0: That.
1: Yes,
0: right,
1: hiding
0: right.
1: to surprise them.
0: Yes.
1: So one of the girls comes out and says, "Mom, Drew is hiding in our bedroom again. You've got to tell him to leave us alone, leave our stuff alone." And in that moment, I knew I could lecture again and tell Drew again all the things I had said before. But I happened to spy on the counter the Wingfeather Saga, which we had been reading. And it just hit me all of a sudden. And I said, "Drew, don't be a thwap." And they all burst out laughing because
0: everybody
1: he knew
0: connected.
1: What it meant. Yeah, yeah, don't go in places you don't belong, mess things up, and just cause chaos. And so that was one of those joyful moments where I thought, look at that. That ended up being light and probably stuck better. I'm sure he snuck into their room again after that.
0: That's
1: I'm not
0: quite
1: sure.
0: True. And what a good way to get the point across without, yeah. you know, without confrontation.
2: It didn't have to be heavy-handed.
0: Right, exactly. You alluded to this in terms of empathy, but how does reading aloud to our kids prepare them for the challenges that they'll face later in life? I mean, that sounds like a really good lesson.
1: Yeah. I mean, as a mother, I know the thing that worries me most is how do I know that I'm giving my kids everything they need, which you can't, first of all. You also can't know what they need. You know, now my older kids are moving into young adulthood. I've got a missionary and an art student and an economist. They're all very different. They all need very different things. So I would spend a lot of time and energy worrying about how to give them what they need. And what occurred to me at one point is that every time we read a book, we are walking in the shoes of someone else. Mm. And we're seeing the world from someone else's point of view, and a world that might look similar to ours and a lot of times doesn't look similar to ours. And we're giving our kids the chance to watch heroes display tremendous virtue, fortitude, and have to overcome. Almost every single story has a point around the 75% mark where it seems like all is lost. Hope is gone. There's no way that this hero, this main character, is going to be able to succeed. And I think if we're just reading story after story after story, what we're giving our kids is the opportunity to bear witness to that kind of facing of obstacles and sticking through. And like the consequences of what happens when there are bad decisions and good decisions and fortitude. And they've now borne witness to this so many times that it won't take them off guard, hopefully.
0: You know, as Christians, sometimes we shy away from that. But the power of entertainment is it does have a rather formulaic approach of
1: yeah.
0: the villain, the hero, et cetera, which I think is kind of seen as Tolkien or C.S. Lewis would say, that's kind of right there in the scripture,
1: yeah.
0: right? This
1: yeah.
0: is coming from God. He's the ultimate storyteller.
1: Yes.
0: Speaking of stories, you had a story in the book about a friendship between a girl named Rebecca and a boy named Billy.
1: Yes.
0: Tell us about that.
1: So a woman named Toni told me this story, and she said her daughter Rebecca went to VBS one year and would come home every day. She had met this new friend, Billy, and as she would talk about him, she would say what his favorite food was or the funny thing that had happened.

0: And at VBS, and she just talked about how much she loved this new friend, Billy, every single day. So the final day of VBS comes, Tony goes to that parents, you know, production show thing that they oftentimes do at the end of a VBS week. And her daughter, Rebecca, says, Mom, I want you to come meet my friend, Billy. And Billy comes over, and he's on a walker. He has cerebral palsy.
1: Oh.
0: And Tony thought, wow, Rebecca never mentioned that. I know so many things about this kid. And she never once mentioned that he used a walker or had cerebral palsy. And she also noticed that most of the other kids were kind of shying away from him. So she asked her daughter on the way home, she said, I'm so glad you were Billy's friend. It didn't seem like he had many other friends there. And she said, you know, Mom, it reminded me so much of when you read us Johnny Tremaine. Because in Johnny Tremaine, the main character is a silversmith, revolutionary America. Right at the beginning of the book, he is disabled in his hand. He's scalded. And he becomes a messenger, a horse riding messenger for the Sons of Liberty. But this child thought, wow, I know what it's like for a person to feel alone and have no friends, because that's exactly how Johnny felt in Johnny Tremaine. And then she saw it in her real life, did something about it. And this is why I think it's, a lot of times we talk about fiction, we say something like, we're escaping to fiction, or our kids are escaping from their lives. I just don't think that's true. Because we live in story, because God made us as a story, when we're able to read a story on the page, this is how it comes out in our actions with other people. I really think that reading fiction helps us love God and love each other better, because we're just being reminded so much of the story that we are a part of, the bigger story that we're a part of.
2: And Sarah, I was really struck by something you wrote in the book about how bad it is, how unfortunate it is that oftentimes we stop reading at a certain age, but actually our kids are learning life lessons all through life past that, and we should keep persevering. So there's kind of a mind shift a lot of us need to make. It's not like 10 years old, I'm done reading to you, but 10 years old, I need to keep reading to you.
0: Yeah, there's two things that stand out to me about that. One is that about the time kids can read on their own, about 10 years old, when there is also the time that they start to break away from us a little bit, and we need the extra points of connection. We need more opportunities to connect with them. The other important piece here is that our kids can always, our listening comprehension, our reading comprehension through the ear is always higher than it is through our eyes. So this is true as well for young kids. A four-year-old can't read The Lion, the Witch, and the Wardrobe, perhaps, but they can absolutely understand it when their mom or dad reads it to them, right? Or they listen to the audiobook. Same thing is true with older kids. One of my favorite, most cherished memories as a mom with my older kids is when my now 19-year-old son was in high school, and we listened to the audiobook, The Screwtape Letters by C.S. Lewis. And it was so amazing. One thing I should point out here, too, is that anyone who's watching or listening thinks, my kids will not sit still for a book. This child never has sat still for a minute in his life, still to this day. And when we would read aloud, or when we listened to an audiobook, even in high school, he'd be doing push-ups, he'd be doing sit-ups. For when he was younger, he'd be jumping on the trampoline. And I would think, there is no way this kid is listening. But he actually listens better when he moves his body. Even my girls will color or draw while they're listening, and listen better that way. But we listened to C.S. Lewis's The Screwtape Letters. We listened to it all the way through. I had read it before, but when we got to the end, I said, do you want to read it again? He's like, yes. So we started it again, and we read a little bit every day, listened to a little bit every day, caught things we missed the first time. Now, this is a 16, 17-year-old kid. I can't remember quite how old he was when we did this. And still, 19 years old, I asked him not that long ago, what was one of your favorite books we read together when you were growing up? First thing he said was The Screwtape Letters.
1: Yeah, it just made that impact. Mm. I think it's one of the reasons Adventures in Odyssey has been so successful.
0: I think that's
1: true. It's just, it's always been that drama, audio drama.
0: Yeah.
1: And people have loved it. We are going to bring it out in an animated form next year. So we're excited about that. I want to hit the myths that you speak about. And these are the myths why parents don't read aloud to their kids. Hit those if you could.
0: Yeah, a couple of them that come to mind that I think are really common. One is that we all have way too much to do. There's so much.
1: We're so busy as parents. Wah, wah, wah, wah. Yeah, I got
0: but
1: it.
0: But we are. For all the moms
1: but
0: out there,
1: not a
0: you
1: good
0: really
1: enough excuse.
0: Are. Well, here's the deal.
1: Dad, step up.
0: That's true. Yeah. Absolutely.
1: Yeah.
0: Especially at the end of the day, there is no mother on the face of the planet who has the energy to read aloud to her children at bedtime. They're doing it because they are good mothers. But all the dads out there should definitely be reading at that time of day and giving mom a break. I will say, I think that so often we think we have to wait till we have 30 minutes to read aloud, or maybe you wait till all of your kids, and if you have older kids and younger kids, they're never all at home at the same time exactly. It's tricky. So I would suggest just trying to find a 10-minute pocket, even if it's I read aloud to you while you eat breakfast, or for 10 minutes after dinner, if you're doing a family dinner, if you read aloud for 10 minutes every other day, you will read for 30 hours over the course of the year. Another myth, I think, is that, and this is especially true in the world of social media, we see these pictures of kids who are being read to, and they just sit, they're sitting all primly and obediently.
1: In their suit and ties.
0: Yes.
1: And dresses.
0: Yes, and the house is perfectly clean. And it's not true. Kids oftentimes listen better when they're doing something with their hands. So I would have a bin in the closet that had like Play-Doh, crayons, drawing paper, things like that, that we could pull out, and the kids could, I would say, guys, in 5 minutes, we're going to read aloud. And I would just pull that bin out, and then they could all do something with their hands.
2: I was just going to say, this was something I had to get over, was I thought my children should listen to me attentively as I was going through a book. I mean, it just took a while.
1: You demanded eye contact.
2: When I had a group of kids, it was sort of like, please pay attention. And I realized, no, they should be doing something.
1: I could see that.
2: Yeah.
1: That I mean, you
2: playing perfectly to my point.
1: Firstborn thing.
2: Yeah, let go of
1: it. Hey, we want a party. Let's all move and wiggle and
2: let it happen.
0: It's interesting because as a listener myself, when I'm listening to podcasts or audiobooks, I don't sit there and listen. I fold the laundry or take the kids on a walk or the dogs on a walk or I'm driving the car. And if I was just sitting there, I think I would my brain would not be focusing on what I was listening to.
1: You also talk about five keys of conversation in the book. The idea that, you know, I could see this, man, I could feel it. Because Jean and I, you know, we typically were kind of formulaic, you know, let's read. Now let's discuss the application that we might have. You know, we both went to college, so that's the mode you get into. Yeah. How did that book make you feel, Trent? You say that's not really the way to go.
0: Well, if you were to finish a book that you really loved, okay, let's just imagine you and your wife are in bed, you're reading, and you finish it, and you put it down, and you look at your wife, and you're like, that was so good. And she says, okay, well, before we discuss it, I want to make sure that you really read it and understood it. So she opens it up and starts asking you, where did it take place? What time period
1: this
0: was this in?
1: This is a test.
0: Yes.
1: Yeah.
0: And what happens so often is we end up treating our kids like it's a quiz. Mm. And what they're then answering is, what does my parent want me to say? Instead of, oh, my parent's really interested in what that reading experience was like for me. So one of the ways around this is to not ask a question at all, but to use an open-ended question, something like, who was courageous in this story? That's one of my favorites. Mm-hmm. Who was the most courageous in this story? And you could ask your child that and see what they say. But if they're in the habit of answering quiz-like questions, it would be even better, I think, for the parent, after reading aloud a book together, to say, gosh, you know who was really surprisingly courageous in The Lion, the Witch, and the Wardrobe? Mr. Tumnus. You know, when he did XYZ, that was really, who do you think might have been kind of courageous? And all of a sudden it changes from a quiz where they're worried about getting it right or wrong to, my parent actually wants to talk to me.
1: A discussion.
0: Yes.
1: Which is cool.
0: Exactly.
1: No, that's so good. I was thinking about that. Like, even with movies, you should be doing that. Like, why did the bad guy, why did he do such a good job in playing that role?
0: Yes,
1: I mean, what a great
0: that's a great question.
1: Right?
0: Yeah.
1: Just the way he snarled, the way he treated somebody, right? That's a good
0: way
1: to
0: go. A great question I think you can use for absolutely any book or movie or anything, and it doesn't even take any brain power, is what is something you don't want to forget about that story?
1: Huh.
0: And that's something that if you were reading that book and you put it down and you told your wife that was so good, if she said, well, what's something you don't want to forget about it? It doesn't feel like an attack.
1: Right,
0: it doesn't feel like a quiz.
1: Yeah.
0: And it kind of makes you go, and then you kind of have to think through all the parts of the book. So there's all kinds of thinking that's happening, processing that's happening in a really beautiful, connected way.
1: One of those great books, and it is also a movie, Wizard of Oz.
0: Yes.
1: So you know, kind of suggested in the book some ways to talk to your children about something like The Wizard of Oz.
0: Yes. This book surprised me because the book, I think, is so much more delightful than the movie, and it's not nearly as scary. And the Wicked Witch is very much a smaller part of the story than she is in the movie. Anyway, I had pretty sensitive kids at this age and thought this might be a little scary for them. No, it wasn't too scary. But one of the surprising conversations that came up was when the question of, would you rather have a brain or a heart came up because we're talking about the Scarecrow and the Tin Man, and they're arguing over which one is more important. And I remember stopping and just saying, what do you think is more important, a brain or a heart? And of course, my oldest firstborn is like, a brain, obviously. Right. And her little sister goes, but without a brain, without a heart, how can you love? How can you love God? And of course, my oldest was like not to be outdone. So it came up with this great conversation that we never would have had that conversation with a 9 and 7 year old otherwise.
1: Yeah. Right? That's so cool. And that's a great place to end because in the end, I mean, we have the greatest book that's ever been written, right? So to parlay all of that back into helping your kids read Scripture, understand Scripture, and hopefully eventually live Scripture as best as they can. That is the goal, right?
0: That's right.
1: And they can say Melchizedek. I think that's a great achievement. But this has been so good. Thanks for being with us, Sarah. Thanks for your work in this wonderful book, The Read Aloud Family, Making Meaningful and Lasting Connections with Your Kids. I think that's one of the great things all parents want to do. You've done a beautiful job putting it here.
0: Thank you. Thank you. Focus on the Family is doing such good work in the world. It's an honor to be here.
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6: 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I absolutely loved the concert. And how good were those cocktails? It's late and I have to drive to Richmond. I have to work in the morning.
7: How much have you had to drink?
6: 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I know the road. Let's go.
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0: Hey, don't go anywhere. More great music in 60 seconds.
1: What a night. I absolutely loved the concert. And how good were those cocktails? It's late and I have to drive to Richmond. I have to work in the morning.
2: How much have you had to drink?
1: Just a few. It'll be fine. I know the road. Let's go.
2: I've had the best time tonight. I cannot wait to do that. Watch out!
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1: Lately, I've been through all the ups and downs. It's crazy.

I'll just take a glimpse of the moment, promise the future, and trust the in-between.

Right now, everyone is cancelling everyone. Everyone thinks that they're right and the other side is wrong. But here's the thing, if everyone is thinking this, we can't all be right, one of us has to be wrong. But what if we're both wrong? This is what Jesus says about cancel culture. Before you take the speck of dust out of the other person's eye, please notice the plank of wood in your own eye first. In other words, before you cancel the other side, look within to see what needs to be cancelled in you. This is why Jesus had to die for us on a cross, because God had every right to cancel us. But Jesus chose to become the cancelled one in our place so that we would never have to be cancelled by God again. When Jesus died on a cross, he died on the planks of wood that were in our eyes. G'day, I'm Sam Chan with God in 60 Seconds. For more space to think and talk about God, go to thirdspace.org.au.

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1: I'm going on during this time. I feel there's no one to save me. This all or nothing really got away. You're driving me crazy.

0: The research is clear. Hearing God's voice changes people. I'm Tanya Harris of God Conversations. In 1989, a sociologist named Margaret Paloma conducted a study in over 60 North American churches on the impact of hearing God's voice. She found that after hearing from God, people were more likely to forgive, serve their community, pray for others, share their faith, and care for the poor. Years later, the study was repeated in Asia and England with the very same findings. We shouldn't be surprised. The Holy Spirit was always God's game plan to empower the church and transform the world. Jesus sent the Spirit as his continuing voice so that God's kingdom could come here on earth as it is in heaven. So if you want to join in, the question is, what is God saying to me? And am I following? For more on having your own God Conversations, go to godconversations.com.
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0: Hey, this is Ben Windle with another Life Minute. One year I went on a road trip with my wife from Portland, Oregon to San Francisco, California. It's a drive of stunning beauty as Highway 101 wraps around the salt-sprayed coastline of the Pacific Ocean. One of the most picturesque locations on the journey is the redwood forests of California. Just one tree can weigh as much as an ocean freighter. The secret to the growth and the strength of the redwoods is amazing. Under the soil of one tree is 4 acres of roots. But what is truly unique is that their roots intertwine with each other. Their strength is reinforced by the support they give to one another. I have always had a love of old trees. Their gnarled trunks have been beaten by wind and rain. Teenage romances are engraved on their branches, and yet these old trees stand as the ultimate monuments to weathering the elements of life. And there is something to say for the virtue of just standing. What are key areas in your life that you need to be planted in and make a firm stand? I'm Ben Windle.
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1: They say time heals, but I don't think that's true. It's been 3 years and it still feels new.

I've tried about 100 times. They don't make a map for a whole new life. I went the distance and I thought it looked different. What if the grieving just means I'll be happy?

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1: In the middle of a complicated passage in Genesis involving Sarah, Abraham, and Hagar, there are these words, "You are the God who sees me." It's a very poignant short sentence coming from a slave, someone with little standing in the ancient world. When the gospel writers speak about Jesus' ministry, his acts of healing, they were often prefaced with a reference of Jesus seeing the blind or the lame or the suffering. Healing and restoration is preceded by being seen. Even in modern Western nations, there are still those who are unseen. They're not hiding, they're ignored. Paying attention to those around you is the simple act of saying hello or thank you or an acknowledgement. It is the important action of seeing people today.
0: Carl Faes for DailyNudge.org.
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1: You wanted something perfect. You're so caught up in wanting something different.

0: In some marriages, couples compete against each other rather than being compassionate. One place where this happens is when couples are drawn into an argument about who does the most chores around the house, or who looks after the children more, who brings home the most income, who is doing most of the running around. One may point out to the other, "I've done a lot of running around for the children today." This is heard as a complaint, and so the other responds, "Yeah, and I've been flat out all day in the workshop." This kind of conversation does not work. If you want to connect, show care and support for your partner. When couples choose to respond with compassion rather than competition, the conversation would go like this. "I've done a lot of running around today." So rather than hearing this as a complaint, hear it as, "This has made me tired and I need some validation and support." It's really all about how we hear each other, with a sense of wanting to try and understand and support. That's compassion. When you communicate compassion, your response will be, "So, you're a bit worn out from driving, darling." Such a simple caring response is a good way to build warmth and care into your relationship.
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Sometimes someone just takes our heart. We didn't plan it or necessarily mean for it to happen. They've just got our number. They may be the last person we or our family or friends would have expected. They may be considered unrespectable, but we're overwhelmed and transfixed with them all the time. It may be that we've known them or known of them for years, or maybe they are a chance encounter one summer's night. Either way, our extraordinary sudden love and adoration for them catches even us by surprise.

0: For many of us, our coming to believe in Jesus is just like this. We were the last ones to think that we would take a step of faith and fall madly in love with the carpenter from Galilee. But now he enthuses our whole life, and we cannot help but keep coming back to him again and again.
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3: Chapter after chapter in the biblical Old Testament record, Job waited and waited for God to break the silence and answer the anguished questions of his suffering heart. Finally, at last, God spoke. But what Job heard was nothing like what he expected. I am Clayton Bjelland, and today on Insight for Living, Chuck Swindoll brings us this long-awaited moment and reveals a God whose ways rise far above our own. On today's program, we'll be reminded that God's surprising presence often comes right in the middle of the storm. We begin now by reading the passage together.
4: Well, God finally speaks to Job. What he says is surprising, as you're going to discover this morning, but that's fine. God's full of surprises, which we will affirm again and again in the message today. Job 38, I'll read just a few verses and then we'll jump to 40. Then the Lord answered Job out of the whirlwind, verse 1 begins, and said, "Who is this that darkens counsel by words without knowledge? Now, gird up your loins like a man, and I will ask you, and you instruct me. Where were you when I laid the foundation of the earth? Tell me, if you have understanding, who set its measurements, since you know? Or who stretched the line on it? On what were its bases sunk? Or who laid its cornerstone when the morning stars sang together and all the sons of God shouted for joy?" If you were to list the questions between here and the end of the book, you'd find 77 that Job is asked, none of them able to be answered by Job. Humbled and broken, chapter 40, Job responds in verse 3. Job answered the Lord and said, "Behold, I am insignificant. What can I reply to you? I lay my hand on my mouth. Once I've spoken, and I will not answer. Even twice, and I will add no more." It's an old Hebrew colloquialism that means I have already said more than I should.
3: 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Chuck titled today's message, "A Penetrating Reproof from the Almighty."
4: God's ways are often so surprising, and when he does show up, if you will, his message is so often unexpected and unpredictable. Sometimes it's a close call, and we realize after the fact that he has been there all the time protecting us, even when we didn't know we were in danger. That occurred to me this last week when I read a report that came from Montgomery County, Maryland, in the city of Wheaton, Maryland. The report reads, "The first bullet fired in a shooting spree that killed 5 people in Montgomery County Wednesday and Thursday narrowly missed Ann Chapman, who was working at Michael Arts and Crafts Store in Northgate Shopping Center. It's a miracle no one was hurt after the bullet cut a dime-sized hole in the display window, nicked a light fixture, pierced two poster board signs and hit a metal rack holding rows of mini books at 5:20 p.m. Wednesday. But the amazing thing is what the bullets stopped next to, the store's employees said. A book called Inspiration for the Heart from the Prayer of Jabez by Bruce Wilkinson. If you were to open the book flap, you would read, "A simple daily prayer from the heart can inspire you to seek God's constant favor, power, and protection." The bullet has not been recovered. Ann Chapman had no idea that she was that close to being shot. You and I think we know what is best for ourselves when in fact we do not. And sometimes when the Lord does come on the scene, we are downright not only surprised but shocked at how he says what he says and at what he says. I came across this week two prophets from the Old Testament who verify what I'm talking about. The first one we're not familiar with at all, and the other we're rather familiar with. So let's turn first to the less familiar, Nahum, just between Micah and Habakkuk. Doesn't help, does it? It's page 1437 in my Bible, and it's the seventh of the Old Testament minor prophets. If you're not familiar, that's okay. Most of us aren't that familiar with the Old Testament minor prophets. Nahum chapter 1, verse 3. I came across this past week and was reminded again of how surprising the presence of God can be. Nahum 1, 3. The Lord is slow to anger and great in power. The Lord will by no means leave the guilty unpunished. Now it's this part that intrigues me. In whirlwind and storm is his way, and clouds are the dust beneath his feet. Look closely, put your finger on that last part of the third verse, and notice he's referring to a strong wind, a storm that may include thunder and lightning. And that which frightens us and drives us away is often, in fact, the reminder of the presence of God. One man writes, "The power and majesty of God are evidenced most dramatically in the forces of nature." So I suggest the next time lightning flashes and thunder rolls and the rain begins to fall, rather than slamming your door and closing everything up and pulling the blinds and staying away from it, that you stand and stare. Remember that the clouds are but the dust of his feet. God is there and very present at times like that. When he gave the law at Sinai, Moses writes that the mountain was surrounded by thick, heavy clouds. There was thunder and there was lightning when Elijah stepped out of the cave in his depression to see what was there. There was the passing of a strong whirlwind that came by the cave. The same happened with Ezekiel. When Jesus walked toward the disciples, frightened in the boat on the Sea of Galilee, it was in a time of storm that he stilled the storm and spoke peaceful words to his disciples. I read where Martin Luther, while pursuing a law degree as a young man in Erfurt, Germany, was caught in a thunderous, lightning-stricken storm, and the storm so humbled him, he realized he should not be pursuing law. This was God's way of saying to him, you need to pursue ministry. Now, every time we're in a storm, that's not what the Lord is saying to his people. But there was a sense of God's presence in that frightening moment, and his heart became unusually sensitive and tender. And aren't we all glad he was not an attorney, but became a monk and ultimately discovered what became for us the roots of a Reformation. God has his way in the whirlwind and the storm. This is called a theophany. T-H-E-O, P-H-A-N-Y, theophany. It's a disclosure of God's presence, a theophany. Nahum says that God is present in the storm, and in the midst of the storm, he's having his way. Now, with that in mind, go back to Isaiah. Isaiah is just before Jeremiah, chapter 55, verse 6. I know we're in Job, but we're moving in that direction, and just give me a moment to set it up, okay? Job speaks of some of this, at least the chapter we're looking at, and I want you to see something ahead of time. Isaiah 55, 6. Seek the Lord while he may be found. Call upon him while he is near. Let the wicked forsake his way and the unrighteous man his thoughts. Let him return to the Lord. He will have compassion on him and to our God, for he will abundantly pardon. That part we understand.

between heavens and earth, so is the distance between my thinking and God's thinking, your ways and God's ways. If you were raised like me, you were usually taught that God speaks in a still small voice, that he comes tippy-toeing on the scene, and he always sort of whispers. But Nahum says he has his way in a whirlwind and a storm, and the clouds are but the dust of his feet. And when he does speak, what a surprising message. Often it is a shaking of our shoulders in the storm. Sometimes it is a reproof that levels us. We prefer the quiet setting. We prefer the calm and peaceful surrounding. But sometimes the storm is a doctor's report that's frightening. Sometimes the storm message comes in a rehabilitation center, or in the emergency room, or in a prison cell, or as we're standing on the other end of the room and we're reading a note from our mate who says, "I cannot stay any longer, I'm gone." And we think in moments like that, where is God? Where is God when I need him? He is there in the storm and in the whirlwind. God's whirlwind messages are never forgotten. Most of us could testify that our lives began to be changed because of some reproof that came through some enormously significant event, usually stormy. Now, Job 38 brings us to the place we've been waiting for some time. Quite some time. Got a letter from one of the men in our church this week. Good letter. He said, "I just want to thank you for Job, but could we do something in another book that isn't quite so character building?" He said. Said, "If my character gets built anymore, I'll need to have another office space, another room in my office to put some of this character that's getting built." And he names one thing after another, and it's like the wheels have come off the cart. And so it has for Job. And adding insult to injury, not only does Job lose his ability to make a living, and along with that, his home and his entire family of 10 grown children, he now has lost his health, and these so-called friends have come alongside to preach their sermons and to deliver their messages, all of which are off target and they don't help. And Job has stood toe-to-toe with each one of them, Eliphaz, Bildad, Zophar, and lately Elihu. And by the time he gets to Elihu, he just doesn't bother to answer. He is out of energy. And he is so determined that he is going to wait for God to speak. Well, God speaks in chapter 38, verse 1. The Lord answered, but he doesn't tiptoe and say, "Psst, Job, it's me, God." He comes in a whirlwind. As if Job doesn't have it tough enough already, he's got to go through a whirlwind. And in the midst of the whirlwind, as his hair is blowing and his beard is blowing, no, he doesn't have any hair, he's bald. As his beard is blowing and as his clothes are being pulled off, he realizes this must be some significant moment. And he hears the voice he's been waiting to hear. But it isn't a voice of comfort. Now, if you and I had come, we would have come, hopefully, with comfort in mind. We'd have brought Job something to read, we'd have maybe something to eat, and we'd sit down with him, and Job, my, tough. But God doesn't do that. Why? His ways are higher than our ways. His thoughts different than our thoughts. Remember that. Get out of your mind the idea that God is just like us, just a lot older. And God is a... understands like we understand, but he just, he's been at it longer. He's not this old man with long white hair blowing wind from the north to make the boat sail across the ocean. He is totally and completely and absolutely different from us. Therefore, his ways are full of shocks and surprises.

0: The first word out of his mouth is a reproof. Why would he do that? I mean, here's a man covered with boils, waiting for comfort and needing help, and along comes the living God who has known the whole story from start to finish. He doesn't give Job any answers to his questions. He doesn't apologize for having been silent so long. He doesn't give a hint about the whole thing between himself and Satan way back when it all started. He doesn't acknowledge that Job has been through deep struggles. When he finally speaks, he speaks in a reproof. Frankly, having thought about this for some time, I think Job by now has gotten in his defense a little arrogant. You get like that when you defend yourself too long. When you've had to stand against the attacks of the others, you tend to get a little cocksure. And God is going to communicate a number of things to Job, but he has to get his heart right to begin with. And does he do that? He comes with a clipboard full of questions. His opening line is, "Who is this that darkens counsel by words without knowledge?" Now, you've got to understand, there's not a whole group of people standing there. It's just Job and God. So who is a pretty simple answer. Now, gird up your loins like a man. It's singular. He's not talking to the friends. He's talking to Job. Gird up your loins like a man. I will ask you, and you instruct me. And he starts. He begins with the creation of the world. He moves to the stellar spaces, to the deepest seas. He goes ultimately into the animal kingdom, one question after another after another. The first set of questions ask, "Can you explain my creation?" Let's even add, "Control it." Can you explain or control my creation? Just answer the question, Job. And that ends with a statement of humility when Job answers in verses 3, 4, and 5 of chapter 40. God isn't through. The next set of questions ask, "Can you change or subdue my creation?" And that's ended with Job's answer of repentance. We'll look at that some time from now. But right now, let's think about this first set of questions, which is answered with humility, thankfully. Now watch closely. He begins with the creation. Verse 4, chapter 38, "Where were you when I laid the foundation of the earth?" Well, obviously, he wasn't anywhere around. All of us were gone at that time. "Tell me if you have any understanding. Who set its measurements?" He doesn't know that answer. No one knows how the earth's measured or the universe about us or the multiple galaxies beyond that. "Who set its measurements, since you know?" Or, "Who stretched the line on it? On what were its bases sunk? Who laid its cornerstone?" How did all of this get flung into space? "When the morning stars sang together and all the sons of God shouted for joy." That's a reference to the first stars. Those morning stars sang together. Perhaps at creation, the stars could sing. Maybe it's poetic writing and it doesn't literally mean singing. But again, maybe the heavens were in harmony with one another. We don't know. We weren't there. Writing this account, he refers to the morning stars singing together. Maybe they were the angels, as they sang at the time of creation. These angelic creatures were witnessing all of this with open mouths, staring with this incredulous look about them. And then he moves to the sea. "Who enclosed the sea with doors? When bursting forth, it went out from the womb." This is poetic. "When I made a cloud, its garment, and thick darkness, its swaddling band, and I placed boundaries on it, I set a bolt and doors, and I said, thus far you shall come, but no farther, and here shall your proud waves stop." Could you do that, Job? Were you there when that happened, Job? Have you ever in your life commanded the morning and caused the dawn to know its place? Now he moves to the sun, this greater light by day, that it might take hold of the ends of the earth and the wicked be shaken out of it. Verse 16, "Have you entered into the springs of the sea or walked in the recesses of the deep? Have the gates of death been revealed to you? Have you seen the gates of deep darkness? Have you understood the expanse of the earth? Tell me if you know all this." Quite a set of questions, isn't it? You know what happens when you're asked questions like this? You get even more silent. You're already silent, but you... As he says at the end, he puts his hand over his mouth, lest he be tempted to give one answer. You are totally out of it. It's like a classroom. And the prof is way ahead of you. And you duck behind the head of the person in front of you so the prof can't see you've done it. You're there. And then he begins to ask questions, and you know you're outclassed. Not only do you not know, you are aware that others know you don't know, so you are doubly silent. And yet God goes on. The expanses of the sea. In my research, it may be dated, but the book I read talked about the deepest place of the sea has been revealed to be 6.78 miles. There may be deeper places, but at that point, that particular authority said we've come a little over 6 3/4 miles deep in the deepest place of the sea. And how about the stellar spaces? You may remember one of our space probes spent 12 years going 4.4 billion miles, passing within 3,000 miles of Neptune's cloud bank. But that's only in this immediate galaxy. There are millions more. Who knows but what ours is the smallest of the group? It's mind-boggling. It makes you quiet. So he carries him to the telescopes, and then he takes him back to Earth, and he invites him to visit the darkness, 19 through 21. And then he says in 22, have you entered the storehouses of the snow? Have you seen the storehouses of the hail? What a poetic way to put it. All of the heavens that hold the waters that will drench the earth, and the ice that will fall and will form, and the hailstorms yet to come. And he said he's reserved those for a time of distress. I mean, Job is just standing there. Suddenly, the boils don't seem quite as significant, and the answers he was giving his friends with such dogmatism don't flow with such eloquence anymore. He even asks him to, verse 31, can you bind the chains of the Pleiades? Now he's describing some of the constellations. Or loose the cords of Orion. Can you lead forth a constellation in its season and guide the Bear with her satellites? Another of the star formations in the shape of a bear. Many of you are familiar with that. Do you know the ordinances of the heavens or fix their rule over the earth? It's like being invited to one of these great telescopes, and you take a look and you blink and you watch this entire world beyond our present familiar surface. You don't turn and start instructing the person who runs the place. You stuff your hands in your pockets and sort of walk backwards to get out of the place. It is enormous. It's especially enormous because the one who could answer every question is talking to him and was there and has put him in motion and keeps them in motion. Who, how, can you, do you, will you, are you? If God's ways are higher than mine, then whatever he allows, I bow in submission. And that makes me humble. How needed a humble spirit is in a person like Job.
1: If God's ways are truly higher than ours, higher than the heavens are above the earth, then perhaps the wisest posture is simply to bow in humble submission, to stop instructing and start listening. So here's the bottom line question Chuck Swindoll has invited us to ponder. Where is God inviting us to trade our questions for trust? When, like Job, we're sitting in an ash heap, suffering from physical ailments or reeling from the insensitive input from family and friends, it causes us to second-guess God's presence. Does he even know what we're going through? That's the question Chuck answers in a book he's written. 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What does it really mean to surrender our will to God? I'm Clayton Bjelland, and Chuck Swindoll will present a biblical answer Thursday on Insight for Living.
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3: In one of the Proverbs, Solomon says, you know, that a person's heart is a deep well, and you're wise if you draw that out. And most of us want to be able to express what we're feeling and be able to figure out what we're feeling and be able to figure out the answer to our own problems. So as you're drawing them out and they're processing, they will come up with the solution, and then it gives you an opportunity to affirm, like, hey, that's a great way to solve this.
4: That's Becky Harling, and she joins us today on Focus on the Family with Jim Daly, and I'm John Fuller.
5: John, we spend a lot of time talking, don't we?
4: We do.
5: I mean, this is a talk show, so we spend a lot of time talking, but sometimes we don't spend enough time listening. And I don't know about you, John, I'll just aim it at you, whether that is a struggle for you.
4: I learned long ago that listening is a habit you can cultivate.
5: You know, you strike me as a good listener.
4: I can be.
5: Yeah, honestly. I think I tend to finish sentences.
4: You weren't in my home last night, were
5: I'm
4: you?
5: I'm waiting for you to finish my sentence. No, this is one of the things I've really been working on with Jean, because it is understandably super irritating to her. But she'll be looking for that word, and I'll jump in. Antagonistic? Supportive? She's going, no, would you like to keep trying? She's being very patient. There's something in my mechanism. I think it's a compliment if I'm engaging you that way. I can help you finish your sentences. She doesn't think it's much of a compliment.
4: I have a wife similar to that, Jim, which is why it's good that we're talking about it.
5: Well, and I think, you know, there's probably some gender reality to that. I think men typically are not great listeners. It doesn't mean we cannot be. So today's program, we're going to certainly equip you. And then for the women who tend to be good listeners, maybe reinforcing some of that or improving on that skill set, or better yet, just as a couple, having some discussion about it, how can I communicate more effectively with you, is probably a good start. So we're going to talk about that today with Becky Harling.
4: Yeah, and the implications are for everyone, because we all have conversations. It's not just married couples. It's everywhere you go, you can be a better listener. Becky Harling is a speaker, author, mom, and she would probably tell you that grandmother is one of her best titles and roles.
5: She's written
4: a number of books, including the one that forms the foundation for today's conversation, How to Listen So People Will Talk, Build Stronger Communication and Deeper Connections.
5: Becky, welcome to Focus.
3: Hey, thanks, Jim. It's great to be back with both you and John.
5: It's so fun. You know, most of us, if we were to take a self-assessment, this is one of those areas of life that we probably tend to score ourselves higher than we actually are. Like, are you a good listener? Let me ask you that question. What do you think? And you say, yeah, I think generally I am. And then you ask somebody close to you, maybe a spouse or an adult child or your teen child, and they might say something like, yeah, I don't think you're a very good listener. I guess the question is, what are some honest signs that we might not be listening as well as we think we are?
3: Yeah. So I think it's a really good question to ask those that are closest to you, you know. So how well do you think I listen? I mean, I asked our adult daughter that. She was a young adult at the time, and I really thought I was going to get rave reviews, you know. And
5: I'm good. I've written a book about it.
3: Right. Well, and you should never ask your kids a question unless you really want an honest answer.
5: That's for sure.
3: So I stood back waiting for her accolades, and instead she's like, well, sometimes you're a good listener, but you interrupt me a lot, you know, you seem distracted a lot, you finish my sentences, and you try to fix things, you know. And I remember thinking, aren't I supposed to fix things? I mean, I'm a mom, right? That's what we do.
5: And seems reasonable.
3: Yeah. And I just remember laying in bed later that night, you know, praying that the Lord would change me and, you know, kind of wrestling it out with the Lord. Like, I thought I was good at this, you know, I'm always home after school when they're there. But it doesn't mean you're listening.
5: Well, that's so true. You say listening is like a muscle that needs to be trained. That sounds so fatiguing already. Really? It's one more thing I got to go to the gym for now?
3: The good news is you don't have to go to the gym.
5: Well, that's true. But you got to go to the listening gym.
3: Yeah.
5: What does that mean to train your listening skills? What does that look like? So I go from this to that. Describe that.
3: Yeah, you have to be intentional. You know, you have to go into a space where you're saying to yourself, okay, everything that's on my mind right now, I'm going to put in like a box or a locker or a folder so that I can focus on the other person. You know, I think this is really good in marriage. You know, you sit down.
5: You think?
3: You sit down at the dinner table, right? And you come and you've had maybe a long day. You've got a million things on your mind. And your spouse also has a million things on his or her mind. And so learning to just kind of quietly pray, this is the way I do it, you know, help me to put the things that are on my mind aside so that I can be intentional in hearing what Steve has to say, you know, really listening and seeking to understand him. Because I think that's where the work begins.
5: Yeah. So it is, you got to be thoughtful about doing it. That's the thing. I think for an extrovert, maybe we could break it into that kind of design. Extroverts, we flap our mouths a lot. It's fun for us. We want to talk. We want to be at the party.
3: Right.
5: Hey, what are you doing? Hey, did you know last week this happened? Blah, blah, blah. You know the rhythm. Then you have the introverts that are thoughtful people that usually don't finish other people's sentences. They're really trying to listen to you. I've noticed that pattern with people. How do we look at it from that perspective of – if you just like to talk, you're really going to have to work that muscle out to get it into a place where you refrain from talking.
3: Yeah, you really do. I think sometimes the problem with those of us that are extroverts is we like to be the center of attention, you know?
5: We do.
3: And so we go to a party and we want people to engage with us, or we want to be the center of attention. And when you're seeking after being the center of attention, you're not really listening to the other person. You know, there's two types of people, it's been said before. One comes into the room and says, "There you are." And another comes into the room and says, "Here I am." You know, I think we have to look at that and say, "What are my expectations as I'm entering this room?" Because, you know, bringing it back to Jesus was an amazing listener. Yeah. You know,
5: I'm thinking of that scripture that out of the heart, your tongue speaks, right? It's kind of generally that. So these are really spiritual principles beyond the words that are being expressed. So even coming into the room like that, that's a spiritual observation about how we see the world, how we see us, ourselves in the world, how I see you in the world. I mean, that's another level to go to, isn't it?
3: You know, it really
5: in terms of your,
3: is.
5: In kind of estimating your listening skills. It's a spiritual issue before it's anything else.
3: It is. Jesus said, you know, be careful how you listen. And he also instructed us that we're to love one another. And it was David Augsburger who said, you know, to feel heard is so close to feeling loved that for most, the two are indistinguishable. Huh. So that means if my kids don't feel heard, they're not going to feel loved. If my spouse doesn't feel heard, he's not going to feel loved. If my friends don't feel heard, they're not going to feel loved. And that kind of raises the ante on this.
5: Okay, here's the golden question. What's one thing that somebody could do to begin to move in that direction, to shift their listening skills to be more fully present? Just give me one thing at this point.
3: Put your phone away.
5: That's a good one.
3: that's a start. You know, we're so distracted. And, you know, so put your phone away. I can give you like five steps to start, you know. Put your phone away. Lean into the person who's talking. You know, nod your head when it's appropriate or smile to keep them. You know, learn to use the phrase, tell me more if you don't understand. All of those are good practices.
5: One of the things you mentioned in the book is self-awareness. That seems right about just about any kind of situation. Self-awareness is a good thing. You had a friend that had kind of missed an emotional moment, and you mentioned this story in the book. What happened as an illustration for all of us? What was going on with her where she just missed the moment and didn't understand the gravity of the situation?
3: Yeah. So I was at a conference and I was having coffee with a friend who had just been diagnosed with breast cancer. Mm. And I am a breast cancer survivor. So I had a lot of empathy for her and was asking her how she was doing and what the treatment plan for her was going to be. And we were having this really deep, intimate conversation. And another friend walked up to the table and just kind of word vomited all over us, you know. At the end, I just said, well, you know, I hope it goes well for you. And she walked away. And it was like, oh, wow, you know. But I think we've all done that from time to time.
5: She just missed
3: the moment. She just missed the moment. She didn't read the room, you know. We have to learn to read a situation when we enter. And if two people are involved in a really quiet, deep, thoughtful conversation, you don't want to come in, you know, like a piece of dynamite sharing your story.
5: How does somebody develop that ability? I mean, somebody, you know, hearing us.
3: Yeah.
5: What does that mean to the person who struggles to read the room? How do you get them to a better place?
3: I think first and foremost, you pray. And you become a fast confessor. When you realize you didn't read the room well, you say, Lord, forgive me. I didn't observe that well. And so help me to show up differently. And I think learning to ask yourself the question in every relationship, in every room that you walk into, how do I want to show up in this room? You know, I want to show up like Jesus. A lot of times I fall short of that, but I have to remind myself and ask myself, how do I want to show up? How do I want to show up in my marriage? How do I want to show up in my friendships with my kids?
5: Becky, you had a great story about honoring someone during a trip to Nigeria with your husband. What happened there?
3: Yeah, so that trip was life-changing for both of us, for starters. So my husband was raised in Nigeria. He's a missionary kid.
5: Okay.
3: And he had grown up being put in boarding school. And so when we got back to the boarding school, I remember him just doubling over and sobbing because it was so traumatic. And I had rarely seen my husband cry, let alone sob. You know, he's a very strong leader. And the boarding school had set up all these appointments for him. And I just kind of said, you know, he's going to need time to just go back and see what God has here. And that later that night, we were sitting outside the little cabin they gave us, you know, and we were drinking coffee and there were mosquitoes all around, you know, and Steve just started to talk about what it was like as a kid being dropped off at boarding school, not seeing his parents for sometimes 6 weeks at a time, wondering where God was in all of that. And during that time, as we were sitting there and I was listening to him, I just felt like the Holy Spirit said to me, Becky, this is a holy moment. Just listen to Steve and let him get it all out, you know. And it still brings tears to my eyes, you know, because I had seen my husband, and he's a very strong leader. He speaks all over the place, you know, and leads organizations and all of that. But here, I got a glimpse of the little blonde-haired boy that had felt abandoned because of ministry and wondered, where is God in all of this, you know? And that was a huge moment in our marriage because it really took us to a deeper place of understanding each other.
5: Sure, built intimacy. Know?
3: And it was a huge moment for him as far as the healing God wanted to do in his life. And really, all I did was ask questions and sit and listen.
5: That's good. Becky, let me ask you this. There's so many circumstances where this fits. A married couple, a teen or adult child with his or her parent, good friends. And what I'm setting up is this difficulty where, and even we even express this in gender terms, men tend to listen to somebody who's got an issue, they've got a problem. It could be their spouse or any of the configurations I just named. And we're sitting there, we're listening to provide you a way out. That's our whole mission here. Okay, so you had a problem with your girlfriend and you sat down and had coffee and she said this and you said that. And you know what? Maybe next time you're together, you might want to try saying this. And your spouse is going, that's not why I told you this story. I don't need your advice on how to do that. on the two sides of those equations, how do those that are trying to be the problem solvers take a deep breath and say, okay, I'm not here to fix something? That's a tough one for me. Do you have that experience?
4: Absolutely. Yes.
5: So, I mean, I need those mechanisms, if you can provide them to me, especially in my marriage with Jean, where I need to know this is not a point of fixing. And how do I figure that out?
3: Yeah.
5: Help me, Becky. Help me.
3: I think men and women struggle with that.
5: Okay, good.
3: You
5: That's
3: know?
5: Good to hear.
3: Yeah. So be assured, you know, that we all struggle with that. We want to fix somebody else's problems. But the truth is people don't want us to fix their problems because that really makes them an idiot, you know.
5: Oh, that's interesting.
3: So, I mean, if you can solve my problem in a minute and I haven't figured out how to solve it, that makes me an idiot, right?
5: I've never thought about it that way.
3: You know.
5: That's horrible, but I never have. I just think, you know, you got three people thinking about the problem. Maybe one of you will come up with a good idea to solve it.
3: Right.
5: I mean, that's a more simplistic way of looking at it. That's my approach. So, I never thought about it that it would be demeaning to you that you haven't found the answer.
3: Well, and I think one way to change that is to put your focus on understanding the problem more deeply, not on finding the solution to the problem. Mm. So, you know, let's say Jean opens up to you and she's had a rough day with a client or, you know, a rough day in the grocery store or whatever, you know, instead of saying, well, next time you should, first of all, drop the word should, because that's not really helping any of us. But then ask her to describe the situation more and ask questions like, how did that make you feel? And, you know, what do you think of that? And what is God saying to you in that? And just kind of ask questions. Be curious. Learning to be curious is huge.
4: Yeah. You know, you mentioned Jesus earlier, and he did ask insightful questions. I have a friend who kind of went through and did a Bible study and the questions Jesus asked. And it feels like there are conversations where the person is not going to be receptive to my fixing.
3: Yep.
4: My wife spent about 2 hours listening to one of our children, and she didn't do the mom thing that you mentioned earlier. She said nothing. She really just asked questions and listened. And sometimes the situation doesn't call for a response, just that question you asked earlier, tell me more.
3: Yeah.
4: So why is that so significant to the person that's talking when we ask questions?
3: You know, it goes back to the book of Proverbs, where in one of the Proverbs, Solomon says, you know, that a person's heart is a deep well, and you're wise if you draw that out. And most of us want to be able to express what we're feeling and be able to figure out what we're feeling and be able to figure out the answer to our own problems. So as you're drawing them out and they're processing, you know, verbally or internally, they will come up with the solution. And then it gives you an opportunity to affirm like, hey, that's a great way to solve this, you know, rather than you coming in as the knight in shining armor or the hero to solve
5: that's
3: it.
5: Good. Yeah, Jean is an excellent listener. That's something I've observed, but she's learned how to do that well. You mentioned in the book the five B's of availability. It starts with be reliable, be intentional, be prepared, be flexible, be alert to divine appointments. So let's talk about those. Be reliable. What does that look like?
3: Yeah, being reliable is so important. You know, in the context of listening, it's really understanding that you are being given a gift with another person's story. And so you want to treasure that. You don't want to share what's not yours to share. Mm. You know, so you want to hold confidences and you want to be a reliable friend or a reliable spouse who's going to hear and treasure that story. Yeah.
5: You also, in this area of being flexible, again, one of the five B's of availability, be flexible. You have a neighbor, had a neighbor, Clarice, that taught you a lot about flexibility. What was that?
3: She did. You know, every morning I would go out for a walk. We were living in Denver at the time, and I would say hi to her, and she never answered. So I thought, well, you know, maybe she just doesn't want to be friends. And then one evening I went out for a walk and she said, oh, hi, Becky, come for a walk with me. So we walked and she poured out her whole story to me. And so I had a delightful time with her. The next morning when I said hi, again, she didn't answer. But then I realized she had earphones in. She was listening to something. It wasn't that she didn't want to be a friend, okay, you know. And then before we left that house, before we moved from that house, I remember her knocking on my car door window, and we were just about to pull out. And she just said, "Becky, you've been such a good neighbor." And I remember thinking, I don't think I've been a good neighbor, but she thought I had. Yeah. Because I had taken time to listen to her.
5: That actually folds in nicely to the last of the five B's, and that's be alert to divine appointments.
3: Oh,
5: that
3: so
5: kind
3: huge.
5: Of illustrates that. But get more specific, and maybe another illustration from the book where being prepared for those divine appointments, what does that look like?
3: You know, oftentimes those divine appointments happen on planes, and as people who travel, we are often in a hurry. I mean, one great tip for listening better is to let go of your hurry. But I remember that our daughter was traveling home from college. She had just finished finals. She didn't feel like talking to anybody because she just wanted to veg out with a magazine. And a young woman came and sat by her and really wanted to engage her in conversation. And in the course of the conversation, Carrie asked this young woman, "What do you do?" And she said, "I'm an actress." And Carrie has taught musical theater for years. So she said, "Oh, what kind of acting do you do?" Well, it turns out the woman was in the adult industry. And Carrie said, "Well, how does that make you feel?" And this woman began to pour out her heart about how it didn't make her feel good, but she had given it all away because God didn't protect her in one situation. And, you know, Carrie said to her, "What would it look like for you to come back to God?" And she said, "I don't think he'd want me." And Carrie grabbed her hand, and they were both crying at this point. And Carrie said, "You know, God loves you so much. He wants you back, and he wants to take away that shame." And she prayed with this young woman, whose name was Jessica, before the plane landed. And as a family, we continued to pray for Jessica. And a couple of years later, we heard from Jessica that she was out of the industry, that God had redeemed her life, and that she was now traveling and speaking about, you know, why wait?
5: Yeah.
3: And but she said something interesting in that conversation. She said God had positioned so many people near her in airplanes who kept directing her back to Jesus that she finally thought, "I better listen to this."
5: Boy, that's, you know? That's a reminder of being prepared and ready.
3: It is.
5: And I think so many people that we talk to, Becky, that have been at the microphone here with us talking about how to reach people, how to, you know, do better at being present so the Lord can use you. What a great example. And I think that pain and that hurt is all around us. It's just we're going so fast, to your point.
3: Yes.
5: We don't stop to notice it, or we don't take time to say, "I can see you're carrying a heavy burden."
3: Yeah.
5: I mean, some of these things are simple to do, but it takes and requires your engagement, which we're so I'll just speak for myself. I don't know how all of you react to that, but, you know, I feel like I want to be very specific with how much of that I give away, which I think is not where the Lord's heart is at. He's saying, like, be ready. Be my kingdom right now.
3: Yeah.
5: Bring my kingdom to those around you. Be present and give to those around you. Ask the right questions. Dig a little deeper. Yeah, it takes effort. It takes time. But what an amazing story that your daughter had leading this woman out of the porn industry.
3: Yeah.
5: I mean, it doesn't get any more powerful than that.
3: I know.
5: So thank you for that example. Thank you for this book. In fact, Becky, you have a story that I was aware of about an NBA player that had a little situation go on, and he later let you know what happened. Describe that story.
3: It's a crazy story. After the book came out, How to Listen So People Will Talk was on the Choice Books Racks.
5: And in the airports.
3: In the airports. And this NBA player, and for the life of me, I cannot remember his name, Jim, but he had gotten in trouble in that game because he was yelled at by the coach for not listening and not following through on what the coach had asked him to do. And it became this big storm on TV. You know, everybody knew the guy hadn't listened, and he was mad. And he's walking through the airport, and he sees my book, and he holds it up, and he points to it. He's like, "Clearly, I needed this book," you know. And it kind of went viral on Instagram.
5: That's so good, but I guess it proves the point, right?
3: Yeah.
5: And at least he had the ability to say, I've made a mistake.
3: Yes.
5: I need to listen better.
3: Yes.
5: That's what we're talking about. If you feel like you're that guy or that lady, man, get a hold of this book, How to Listen So People Will Talk, and you're getting a great resource that even an NBA player uses.
4: What an encouraging conversation today with Becky Harling, and I do hope that you've picked up some ways that you can strengthen your listening skills. Becky's book is a terrific read. 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
1: In this bulletin, unions approach the Fair Work Commission and the Victorian Government under fire. With the details, I'm Tracy Weir. Indigenous Liberal Senator Jacinta Price says One Nation leader Pauline Hanson is not beyond reproach. Senator Hanson has apologised after claiming Indigenous Australians are the most primitive race on earth. The comments have been condemned by the government and the opposition. Senator Price says they show willful ignorance from Senator Hanson, but it's now time to move on.
2: We need to focus on things that are far more important. The state of our country is very important. But if we're supposed to improve our country, we've got to do that together and not denigrate one another on the basis of race.
1: Senator Hanson says she did not intend to cause offence. The Carroll government is being accused of trying to con Western Victorians by ordering a review of the costs of the Western Renewables Link. Premier Ben Carroll says Victorians deserve updated, transparent costings and no compulsory acquisitions will occur during the review. The cost of the transmission line had blown out to at least $1.53 billion in 2025. That's almost triple its initial budget in 2019. But addressing business and industry leaders, Energy Minister Jacqueline Symes maintains the project is still central to the government's energy plan.
3: They have to be blunt. We need these projects. Cancelling BNI West and flirting with cancelling WRL is risking Victoria's energy reliability and affordability for decades.
1: The review is due by the end of the year. A man will face court today after allegedly assaulting nursing staff and patients at a hospital in Sydney's Inner West. Tuesday evening, police were called to the emergency department of the hospital following reports a 52-year-old man was assaulting multiple people. Police allege a 45-year-old female worker was assaulted and the man then struck a 65-year-old man and woman who were waiting for treatment. Unions have applied to the Fair Work Commission for an intractable bargaining declaration after a year of unsuccessful negotiations and strike action with BHP. The move follows a stalemate over remuneration structures that the unions say unfairly divides the workforce at the crucial Port Hedland hub in WA's north. BHP said it would oppose the union request in the belief a deal could be struck via bargaining. To sport, and in the NRL, Knights star Kalyn Ponga says he's excited about the prospect of running out in front of a hostile crowd in New Zealand this weekend. Newcastle take on the Warriors at Eden Park. AFL and Jade Gresham is among five players delisted by Essendon under new coach Mark McVeigh. Essendon is reportedly among multiple Victorian clubs interested in GWS forward Jake Riccardi, who is yet to sign a deal for 2026. Riccardi played just 9 games for the Giants this year. That's the latest news and sport. I'm Tracy Weir.
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6: 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Making news on Pulse, new research has named Tasmania the world's best place to survive a global catastrophe like nuclear war or a pandemic. A Tasmanian man who failed to safely store firearms, ammunition and a large stockpile of reloading powder across 2 homes has lost his appeal against a $25,000 fine. And a Launceston woman who experienced homelessness as a child will run 122 kilometres in 24 hours to raise money to help others going through homelessness. Get these stories and more on the free Pulse Tasmania app.
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7: From the Bible, living for today. Never boast about tomorrow. You don't know what will happen between now and then. Words of King Solomon from Proverbs chapter 27, verse 1 in the Good News Bible.
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6: Partly cloudy across Hobart today, getting up to 14 and warming up as the week goes. Cloudy tomorrow, topping out at 16, then shower or two developing on Friday, heading for a top of 19. Right now in the city, it's 6 degrees.
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0: 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A nice upbeat and nice message by Colton Dixon coming up with his track, My Light.
1: In Psalm 119, God gave us a promise. It says that his word will be a lamp unto our feet, a light unto our path. So moral of the story is no matter how dark it gets, we will always have God's word as a light to guide us through.
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0: environment to change rather than taking up the challenge of changing themselves. We all have a deep and inner longing to be accepted for just who we are. Most partners in marriage will resist change because they are accepted for who they are when they first met. Little did we know that in most relationships, people hope to change those who they fall in love with just a little, since they never meet the perfect person. It's good when we realize that basically we are resistant to change, but it's also good to be aware that some changes are beneficial for the relationship. Changes that are needed in the relationship are often expressed through frustration and criticism, which just causes defensiveness and the putting up of walls. If you want to change your partner's behavior or the way they think about issues, then it will more likely be received if they can see that it will benefit the relationship. What motivates change is some kind of payoff. Being in a better, more harmonious and loving relationship can be a good motivation for us to want to change. This is relationship psychotherapist Hans Kelder.
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Ultra 106.5, music continues with the Christian artist Jamie McDonald. That's her song Ain't No Way, as well as Counting Crows and Big Yellow Taxi. Both songs after the brief 6:30 news bulletin in minutes on your Ultra 106.5. 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

0: keeping you up to date with the latest news headlines on Ultra 106.5. In stories making news, mortgage applications have fallen, particularly among first-time home buyers and young people, as the property market continues to soften. According to consumer credit reporting agency Equifax, mortgage applications were down 14.1% in August compared to August of 2025. Indigenous Liberal Senator Jacinta Price says One Nation leader Pauline Hanson is not beyond reproach. Senator Hanson has apologised after claiming Indigenous Australians are the most primitive race on earth. The comments have been condemned by the government and the opposition. Tasmanian leaders are demanding a share of the AFL's gather round once the Tassie Devils enter the league. South Australia have the hosting rights until 2029. Tasmania points to its planned 2031 Hobart Stadium as the ideal time to take the event from Adelaide. In sport, Fremantle will leave it until the last minute to make a call on whether Brennan Cox or Brandon Walker will play in Friday's prelim final against Sydney. That's the news and sport headlines. More details soon.
1: Don't be a goose. We've all seen them on the Southern Outlet, the Brooker Highway and the Tasman Highway. The lane weavers going backwards and forwards, stealing people's braking space and causing near misses. Driving like fools. And yet we all pull up together at the traffic lights and watch them check their mobile phone. If this sounds like you, cut it out. Road safety is everybody's responsibility. Leave earlier, respect people's braking gaps and leave your phone alone. 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Towards Zero. 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
3: Partly cloudy across Hobart today, getting up to 14 and warming up as the week goes. Cloudy tomorrow, topping out at 16, then shower or two developing on Friday, heading for a top of 19. Right now in the city, it's 6 degrees.
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0: Jesus' parting words to his disciples were to go into all the world and make disciples. But how do we do it? I'm Tanya Harris of God Conversations. A good way to start is to follow Jesus' example. Jesus went to dinner. He was known as the one who came eating and drinking. He was even accused of being a glutton and a drunk. But think about it. It's over meals that we relax and have the best conversations, where we swap stories and share the highs and lows of life. At the table, everyone has a seat and everyone is of equal value. Remember, the original communion ceremony was not with a plastic mini cup and a tiny cracker. It was an actual meal and everyone was invited. It's no wonder Jesus' ministry was effective. Why not follow his example? Who can you invite for dinner today? For more on having your own God Conversations, go to godconversations.com.
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0: Ultra 106.5 for your early morning Wednesday. We're going back in time to reminisce, to honour things that happened on a day such as today, the 16th of September.
1: On this day.
0: It actually marks the debut of this iconic television series. Yep, if you didn't get it from that little intro sound there, it's Frasier. Wowee, what an iconic TV series that was, started on the 16th of September. So on this day, taking a look back in history and back to the present with music continuing in our minute's time, our 60-second promise, Morgan Wallen and Been By Now coming up on Ultra 106.5.
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0: 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Hey, we're continuing music, but also getting you closer to the 7 o'clock news bulletin. That's going to keep you up to date with everything you need to be aware of coming up in minutes around the country and locally.
1: Apple has unveiled its brand new iPhone lineup this morning, and for the very first time, the tech giant is going foldable.
0: One of the many headlines at the moment, and the latest, the local, all coming up in minutes on Ultra 106.5, so don't go anywhere. Sometimes.

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1: In this bulletin, the latest on the AUKUS deal and mortgage applications dropping. With more, I'm Tracy Weir. The Defence Minister is confident the UK will hold its end of the AUKUS deal. There are reports Andy Burnham won't order any new nuclear-powered submarines until 2028. Richard Marles has told the ABC everything is tracking as expected.
2: There's a high degree of trust and transparency between us, and in terms of meeting those key milestones in respect of the design and soon-to-be construction of the SSN AUKUS submarines, that's all on track.
1: Mr. Marles says the UK is on track to cut steel in respect of its SSN AUKUS submarine next year. Planned industrial action impacting Brisbane's ferry services has been cancelled today. All ferries will run as scheduled. Work stoppages will occur Friday and Saturday, with commuters advised to check for updates through Translink. Mortgage applications have fallen, particularly among first-time home buyers and young people, as the property market continues to soften. According to consumer credit reporting agency Equifax, mortgage applications were down 14.1% in August compared to August of 2025. Tasmanian leaders are demanding a share of the AFL's gather round once the Tassie Devils enter the league. South Australia have the hosting rights until 2029. Tasmania points to its planned 2031 Hobart Stadium as the ideal time to take the event from Adelaide. An AI expert claims more regulations won't slow the pace of development. Artificial intelligence developers are calling for greater oversight, warning the technology could soon pose an existential risk. US President Donald Trump claims more regulation risks giving China a competitive advantage. UNSW's Dr. Sue Kay says China's AI is advancing rapidly, despite heavy oversight.
3: The Chinese models are catching up to the US frontier models, and yet in China, AI models are regulated. So they are tested before they are put out for public release.
1: Anthropic's co-founder says AI technology is getting much, much smarter all the time and poses immense risk. Turning to sport, and Fremantle will leave it until the last moment to make a call on whether Brennan Cox or Brandon Walker will play in Friday's AFL prelim final against Sydney. Both defenders have battled injury but could prove to be pivotal in taking on a star-studded Swans forward line. Coach Justin Longmuir says both are in serious consideration if they can prove their fitness.
4: Clearly their tall's had a big impact against Brizzy. There's probably the taller forward line that they've played, and we need to get our matchups right for sure. So it's got to get through training though before we have that discussion.
1: The Dockers will travel to Sydney today ahead of a captain's run on Thursday. And Matt Renshaw has fired a 94-ball 109 as Australia secured a 59-run win in the first of their one-day internationals against Zimbabwe. Nathan Ellis starred with the ball, taking 5 for 31. That's the latest news and sport. I'm Tracy Weir.
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7: Good morning, making news on Pulse. New research has named Tasmania the world's best place to survive a global catastrophe like nuclear war or a pandemic. A Tasmanian man who failed to safely store firearms, ammunition and a large stockpile of reloading powder across two homes has lost his appeal against a $25,000 fine. And a Launceston woman who experienced homelessness as a child will run 122 kilometres in 24 hours to raise money to help others going through homelessness. Get these stories and more on the free Pulse Tasmania app.
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8: 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Never hold grudges. Remember the Lord forgave you, so you must forgive others. From the book of Colossians, chapter 3, verse 13, in the Living Bible.
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7: A mix of sun and cloud around Hobart today with a top of 14, dropping to 8 overnight before plenty of cloud about tomorrow with a high of 16. Friday is set to bring a shower or two developing day, reaching 19. Right now in the city, it's 6 degrees.
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0: Here on Sunburnt Souls, we explore life, faith, and our mental well-being. 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
1: Don't have an affair. I know that should be obvious information, but just don't do it. The person you're looking at might look great now, but gravity's going to catch up with them and they'll get saggy too one day. Your kids may resent you and eventually you may resent them. If you go through with it, all you're doing is swapping one set of problems now for another set of problems later. Sometimes the regret takes a while to kick in, other times it's instant. I had a mate who had an affair and he said that the second it was over, he rolled over and the weight of the world and the dread of his decisions came in and crushed him like a tidal wave. There was no time to cuddle or have a cigarette. It was instant remorse and he's paying the price to this day. I know people don't like getting told what to do, but today I'm just going to tell you, don't have an affair.
0: For more candid conversations on faith and mental well-being, check out sunburntsouls.com.
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It's a song like that that can really help remind us to be thankful when we start our day. I mean, research indicates that when we do reflect on the things that we're grateful for, at least once throughout the day, either when we go to bed or particularly when we start our morning, can really help set up our day with a positive mindset. So maybe during this next song, in those great words of Forrest Frank, who played that song, Thankful, maybe you can think about the things you're thankful for your Wednesday on Ultra 106.5.

0: 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That's Nicky Yore and Sunroof, as well as Ali Holcomb.
1: You're asking me to thank you even when the pain is deep. 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
1: In stories making news, the Australian Chamber of Commerce is blaming the federal government's TAFE-only approach for a fall in the number of Australians starting a trade. The number of people taking on trades fell by 850 in the 12 months to March. Victorian Premier Ben Carroll is committing to introduce Jack's Law if Labor is re-elected in November. The move forms part of a pledge for sweeping new police powers, cracking down on knife crime. Planned industrial action impacting Brisbane's ferry services has been cancelled. Today, all ferries will run as scheduled. Work stoppages will occur on Friday and Saturday, with commuters advised to check for updates through TransLink. Defence personnel are sounding the alarm over security measures at military facilities across the country after a man stormed the RAAF base in Darwin. And the US has confirmed it deployed a space weapon in Earth's orbit, the first time it has acknowledged such offensive capabilities. In sport, the South Melbourne Football Club have been victorious over the Lions in last night's match. That's the news and sport headlines. More details soon.
2: 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An accident, breakdown or slow traffic, and it is on. The impatience. Lane changers weaving in and out. Braking, accelerating and braking hard again. Come on, a bit of common sense. 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
3: A mix of sun and cloud around Hobart today with a top of 14, dropping to 8 overnight before plenty of cloud about tomorrow with a high of 16. Friday is set to bring a shower or two developing day, reaching 19. Right now in the city, it's 6 degrees.
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Ultra 1065, you too have a fantastic knack of making some of the most enjoyable to listen to protest songs. And this one is like many of them. 2026 release, so their most latest, called Street of Dreams, reclaiming hope, sharing humanity and community spirit in the face of a world with political division. It's right now, you too, Street of Dreams, this morning, Ultra 1065.

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0: G'day, this is Warwick Marsh from Dads for Kids. Billy Graham once gave some advice on how to curb juvenile delinquency. Firstly, he said, take time with your children. Children spell love time, T-I-M-E. Secondly, set your children a good example. Thirdly, give your children ideals for living. Fourthly, have a lot of activities planned. Fifthly, discipline your children. Last but not least, teach them about God. When I was only 4 years old, my dad took me to hear Billy Graham speak about the love of God. When Billy Graham asked people to respond to God, I told my dad that I wanted to invite Jesus into my heart. Billy Graham's words and my dad's investment in teaching me about God really paid off. Jesus said, "Wisdom is proved right by her children." If you'd like to read more encouragement for dads, go to fatherhood.org.au and sign up to receive our free weekly email for busy dads.
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0: Opening up the birthday book. It's a fantastic opportunity where we wish someone a happy birthday here in Hobart, which is pretty cool. There's been a lot of people nominated over the course of this week. So congratulations to Sophie Hearing. She is the winner of the birthday book this morning. Sophie Hearing, happy birthday to our gorgeous daughter-in-law. We hope your day is as special as you. Well done to Sophie Hearing this morning. And don't forget your chance to have that shout out on air and to win a birthday cake as well. So well done, Sophie. You've won a birthday cake thanks to station sponsor Treats on Franklin. 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
3: We've been stuck in roadworks all morning. We're late for the catch-up. I'm feeling tired just sitting here waiting. It was such an early start. I hate being late.
4: 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I need food.
3: Oh, goodness. I didn't realise I was tired. 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

0: 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Be remembered the way you want to be.
1: In this bulletin, a downturn in people taking up trades and the latest housing data. With more, I'm Tracy Weir. The Australian Chamber of Commerce is blaming the federal government's TAFE-only approach for a fall in the number of Australians starting a trade. The number of people taking on trades fell by 850 in the 12 months to March. Chamber of Commerce Chief Executive Andrew McKellar says more investment in private sector training is needed.
2: One of the biggest issues has been the focus on TAFE-only support. Now, that's government-based training, when the majority of training is through the private sector.
1: The drop is the fourth consecutive annual decline. The latest data suggests new home sales in Australia have crashed by almost 20% in the space of 3 months. The Housing Industry Association says budget tax changes and 3 interest rate rises have weakened confidence in the market. One Nation's new leader in New South Wales has said he wants to stop abortion rights in the state. Mike Newman told a pro-life rally outside Parliament the party would seek to end the right to abortion in New South Wales if it wins power at the upcoming state election. Westpac claims a massive AI rollout is driving efficiency at the major bank. Jack Fenwick has this report.
3: The bank has revealed over 70% of its 35,000 workers now use AI daily, up from 14% in January. Executives say the tech shaved 2 years off a major system migration for just $17,000 in software tokens. Massive savings are also reported across mortgage processing, removing 250,000 manual tasks a year. However, the rapid push comes as industry experts warn of severe risks from data breaches to rogue automated behaviour.
1: Jack Fenwick. Turning to sport, and Sydney Swan Justin McInerney is in line for a recall to Friday's AFL prelim final against Fremantle. He hasn't played since round 13 after suffering a hamstring injury. Coach Dean Cox has told Fox Footy there is a chance he will play.
4: The past month or 6 weeks about what he's actually done, how much has he done, and you know he's ticked every box all the way through. So, yeah, we'll watch our main session on Wednesday to make sure that he gets through that.
1: Elsewhere, Collingwood vice-captain Braden Maynard has had a shoulder reconstruction and isn't expected to return to full training until the new year. And the teams are in for the NRL Finals Week 2. Angus Crichton has been named on the bench for the Roosters in their game with the Sharks. He was a late withdrawal last week due to a foot injury. While the Knights have named Dylan Lucas on an extended bench in a chance to return from an ankle injury suffered in round 21. And the Super Rugby draw for 2027 has been released. The Waratahs take on the Brumbies first up in Canberra on February 12. That's the news and sport. I'm Tracy Weir.
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7: Good morning, making news on Pulse. New research has named Tasmania the world's best place to survive a global catastrophe like nuclear war or a pandemic. A Tasmanian man who failed to safely store firearms, ammunition and a large stockpile of reloading powder across 2 homes has lost his appeal against a $25,000 fine. And a Launceston woman who experienced homelessness as a child will run 122 kilometres in 24 hours to raise money to help others going through homelessness. Get these stories and more on the free Pulse Tasmania app.
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8: From the Bible, words of assurance from the Apostle Paul. God is to be trusted, the God who called you to have fellowship with his Son, Jesus Christ our Lord. It is through our union with him that we are put right with God. We become God's holy people and are set free. 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
7: Cloud and a few sunny breaks across Hobart today with a high of 14, with temperatures on the rise. Thick cloud overhead tomorrow reaching 16, then shower or two developing on Friday getting up to 19. Right now in the city, it's 7 degrees.
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0: In our Western world, childhood is something idealized and valued, seen as something we need to protect, and quite rightly. It might surprise you, though, to learn that we owe this attitude to Jesus. Geza Vemesh, a world-renowned Jewish historian, points out that before Jesus, the Jews did not consider children an object of admiration. Children were less than adults, property, valuable for the future and as progeny, but had nothing that adults would aspire to. Into this environment walks a Jesus who brought a child before his upwardly mobile disciples and said, "If you want to get ahead in the Jesus industry, become like a child." Amazingly countercultural stuff. Innocence, wonder, trust, humility. These are the ways to a life at the top. This is Paul Clark for the At The Top Project.
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1: Ultra 1065, it's a fantastic message by the artist Casey Barnes. Most recent release, it's called She Does. And if you didn't know, it's a heartfelt country pop anthem dedicated actually to his wife, nearly spending 20 years celebrating life together, doing life together, celebrating Michelle, her name is, unwavering loyalty, resilience, and unconditional love. So, hey, maybe think about sending a nice message as we play this song out to that special person in your life, particularly if you've gone a long haul with them, like 20 years like these guys. She Does, the name of the song, Casey Barnes right now, Ultra 1065.

0: 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That's Josiah Queen and Judas. And we continue music with the incredible Lewis Capaldi, his song Wish You the Best.
1: Wish You the Best is just a song that is more about the things that we don't say to people. And I was telling people, oh, I'm kind of in this sort of writer's block situation. And then people would be like, oh, let's do something completely not like what you would usually do. And I think maybe I was just sick of doing that after 4 weeks. And then we wrote this song and it was just right in my wheelhouse.
0: Yeah, he has a knack of making deeply emotional songs and talking about them in such a chill way. His song, Wish You the Best, after the brief 8:30 news headlines.

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I wanna dance by water beneath the Mexican sky. Drink some margaritas by swinging blue lights. Listen to the mariachi play at midnight. Are you with me? Are you with me?

Drink some margaritas by swinging blue lights. Listen to the mariachi play at midnight. Are you with me? Are you with me?

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1: In stories making news, Westpac has told investors rapid AI adoption is reshaping its operations. The bank has cited significant efficiency gains, with more than 70% of its workforce using the technology daily. Anti-gambling advocates are calling on the New South Wales Premier to follow the ACT's lead and introduce mandatory account-based cashless gaming. Under ACT reforms, playing the pokies requires an account with a venue and a player account card. Victoria could soon give police sweeping new powers to detect knives under a state version of Jack's Law, cracking down on knife crime. If Labor is re-elected, police could be issued handheld metal detectors and given the powers to search on the spot. Caravan manufacturer Australian Off-Road has gone into administration, the company blaming growing competition from cheaper Chinese imports and rising manufacturing costs. In sport, to the cricket, where Australia has won the first ODI against Zimbabwe by 59 runs. That's the news and sport headlines. More details soon.
2: 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Millington's. A life remembered your way.
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5: Cloud and a few sunny breaks across Hobart today with a high of 14, with temperatures on the rise. Thick cloud overhead tomorrow reaching 16, then shower or two developing on Friday getting up to 19. Right now in the city, it's 7 degrees.
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0: You know the saying, keep calm and carry on? Well, I've recently adopted it as a catchphrase for when things aren't going so tickety-boo in my role as a parent. Hi, I'm Liz Oakes, and the other day, I was going to take my son to one of those video game arcades. We hardly ever go, so it's a real treat. Anyway, a situation blew up at home, and my treasure turned into the green-eyed monster. You know how it is. So the treat was definitely off. Then it all began. Please, I'll be good for the rest of the day. Oh, I didn't say that. I meant something else. Oh, you're the best mum in the world. But I stuck to my game plan and said no, thought, keep calm and carry on. Oh, he was doing his best to reel me in. And usually I'd respond with explaining and getting annoyed. But instead I said, yeah, totally sucks when you miss out on doing something fun, and offered him a hug instead. He was upset and disappointed, but finally he realised he wasn't getting anywhere. So he gave up. We went to the park, had a great time, and he got over it. I was pretty proud of myself. I cared, but I didn't get involved. Didn't react like I normally do. Because don't kids' problems so often become our problems? I just kind of stepped outside the situation. It was really empowering. Now I'm hoping I'll remember my new catchphrase for the next time. Keep calm and carry on.
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0: 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We are going back in time to honour exactly what's happened on a day such as this in the history books.
1: On this day.
0: September the 16th is when Frasier came out. Yep, it was the year 1993 when we first heard that iconic theme song, 1993, on September 16th. So a nice look back in time in the history books as we continue music by Natasha Bedingfield. These words, Ultra 106.

0: Ultra 106.5, myself, Ewan here behind the mic. Have a fantastic rest of the morning. School drop-off hopefully went well, and your 9-to-5 hopefully will go just as smoothly also. I'll be back tomorrow to do it all again from 6 a.m. Till then, take care. Ultra 106.5.
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1: In this bulletin, Matt Canavan speaks out and another state considering Jack's Law. With more, I'm Tracy Weir. There are calls for a review of security at Australia's defence bases. Defence personnel are raising concerns about security measures at military facilities after a man broke into an RAAF base in Darwin and assaulted an ADF member, then fled in a stolen vehicle. Nationals leader Matt Canavan has told Channel 9 the incident raises broader questions which also need to be examined.
2: There should be a full investigation involving the Commonwealth Government here because it doesn't just involve, of course, the potential charges against this individual. There's a broader issue here to make sure our defence bases are secure.
1: Police investigations are ongoing. Victorian Premier Ben Carroll is vowing to bring in Jack's Law to fight knife crime. Kiara Parker has more.
3: Police will be given sweeping new powers to search for knives in public places under a re-elected Labor government. Handheld metal detector wands could be used anywhere across the state, 1,200 to be provided to police by early next year. The wands will be able to be used without establishing designated search areas, and officers won't need a warrant or reasonable suspicion. The government previously blocked an opposition move to introduce similar legislation to Parliament. The legislation will be modelled on Queensland laws, introduced after teenager Jack Beasley was fatally stabbed in 2019. Premier Ben Carroll says community safety is his top priority.
1: Kiara Parker with that report. Pop-up campgrounds and holiday parks may be the answer to the looming Brisbane Olympic accommodation crisis. The state is facing an 11,000-room shortfall ahead of 2032. An idea to set up temporary camping parks has been flagged by the Camplify chief executive, with university grounds and parks floated as potential spaces. US Senator Bernie Sanders has called on America to work with China on AI regulation, saying a treaty should be established to pause development on AI superintelligence. The independent senator has described the advancement of artificial intelligence while speaking at the Pro-Human Assembly in Washington.
4: Congress and governments around the world must act now before it is too late. And that is why next week I will be introducing legislation to permanently ban the development of artificial superintelligence.
1: Artificial intelligence developers in Australia are also calling for greater oversight, warning the technology could soon pose an existential risk. Turning to sport, and Broncos veteran Ben Hunt is putting the NRL team's cross-city rivalry aside, throwing his support behind the Dolphins' final campaign. The Finns have locked in their first prelim final following a triumphant win over the Warriors in New Zealand. And Australia has defeated Zimbabwe by 59 runs in the cricket one-dayer. That's the news and sport. I'm Tracy Weir. That's the latest news and sport. I'm Tracy Weir.
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7: Good morning, making news on Pulse. Tasmanian motorists are paying more at the Bowser, with unleaded jumping 18 cents a litre over the past month to average $2.27. A Tasmanian man who failed to safely store firearms, ammunition and a large stockpile of reloading powder across two homes has lost his appeal against a $25,000 fine. And a Launceston woman who experienced homelessness as a child will run 122 kilometres in 24 hours to raise money to help others going through homelessness. Get these stories and more on the free Pulse Tasmania app.
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8: Hun, how's the new showerhead coming along?
9: Nearly there. Just have to... I'm okay.
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7: Hobart can expect a mix of sun and cloud today, topping out at 14. Plenty of cloud about tomorrow, heading for a top of 16, while Friday should see a shower or two developing day with a top of 19. Right now in the city, it's 8 degrees.
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12: Here's a question. What if the reason that a lot of us feel disappointed in our faith is because you've confused happiness with joy? It's interesting to ponder, isn't it? But there's a verse in the Bible, in Psalm chapter 30 and verse 5, it says, "Weeping may stay overnight, but there is joy in the morning." Now, joy isn't the absence of pain or going through hard things or even unanswered questions or prayers, but rather it's a deep confidence in God's goodness that remains, even when life feels really difficult.
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12: Hey, welcome to the show. Happy Wednesday. We're already halfway through the week. We're flying. Hey, it's Cam, and you got the daily. All right, Toby Max dropped a brand new song. I'm loving it. It's been on repeat for me for the last couple of days. I will get you up to speed. I'll tell you about the movie that it is also set to be a part of, the big soundtrack. Also, Holland's dropped a new album, and with We Are Messengers, just a couple of weeks away from dropping their fifth studio project, Halfway Home. They've said every week they're dropping a new unreleased track, a little teaser anyway. I will give you a little sneak peek into a song called Real King later on in the show. We've got another look at your artist of the week, Franny Cash. She drops her debut album, Here I Am, at the end of next week. We are so keen. We've been looking at songs every single day so far. Can you imagine her as an interior designer? It almost happened. We'll hear from Franny a little later on in the show as she tells the story. But next, the unexpected gifts of trauma. That can be a really interesting thing to say, especially if you're right still in the thick of it, even as our words to live by alluded to just a moment ago. It touches a lot of our lives in some way. Dr. Jody Richardson from the Well Hello Anxiety podcast is going to be with us to explore this unusual and fascinating perspective on trauma next at The Daily.

0: Are you tuned into the Daily? Happy Wednesday. Always love that you get to be a part of it because my next guest brings incredible expertise and wisdom to the show every single week. From the Well Hello Anxiety podcast, a brand new episode has just dropped today. Dr. Jodie Richardson, welcome back to the Daily, my friend.
1: Well, thanks, Cam.
0: Hey, we're talking about trauma today. And look, this is a massive topic in and of itself. In fact, we'd need our entire 3-hour show, I think, to really even just begin to cover this idea properly. But when it comes to our mental health, I mean, these two things can often go hand in hand.
1: Oh, my goodness me. Oh, look, trauma is such a difficult experience for people, and it's a really big part of life. Most people, when you understand the definition of trauma, have experienced some sort of challenge, not all, but most. And it can really take away from your mental health. But the woman that I spoke to, Dr. Edith Shiro, wrote a book called The Unexpected Gift of Trauma and talks about how we can actually come out the other side of it with a different view of life, a richer perspective, more purpose, and a life that's better than we ever could have imagined.
0: I think when you can write a book like that to be able to say, hey, there's a gift here, I mean, what does it mean to be able to move forward, to heal and to grow from these really difficult experiences?
1: Yeah, it's really unexpected kind of perspective, which is why I wanted to talk to Dr. Edith. And just to kind of define trauma firstly, which I think is important so that we're all talking about the same thing. And I'm going to use her words. She defines trauma as anything that shatters your understanding of yourself, others, or the world, and you don't have the tools to deal with it. And when she talked about growth after trauma, and she's seen it time and time again, you know, it's obviously it's a lengthy process and support is needed, but she talked about it's more than a spiral than a staircase, Cam. So it's not like a linear kind of progression. But when you work with a person who can support you to kind of understand what you've been through and process it, develop the tools to cope with it, that you can actually move from kind of the hardship and the, you know, the pain and the distress through to kind of coming out the other side feeling like, you know, almost like I'm better off for that experience, but not a straightforward, simple, easy thing to do.
0: No. And every single case I imagine is going to be unique to every individual based on the level and the depth of that trauma and what they experienced. But are there a number of ideas and principles that are maybe somewhat universal that can be helpful to help us walk through the spiral as she discusses?

0: In fact, it actually just means sitting with yourself and being honest about what you're actually feeling and just experiencing that instead of the distraction, you know, or the dissociation, the numbing, which is often a part of this kind of process. And so she talked us through it in the most beautiful way. And it's such a hopeful, compassionate conversation as well. So I'm so grateful to her.
1: Yeah, so much more to this discussion than we would necessarily even get close to covering off in our conversation today. But you've given us a great place to start. Dr. Jodie Richardson from the Well Hello Anxiety podcast, thanks for giving us a little snapshot on this one and a great place that we can kick off. Thank you, Jodes.
0: Oh, absolute pleasure. Thanks always, as ever, for your time, Ken.

0: The movie Batman Begins goes to great lengths to distinguish between true and counterfeit versions of what one can uphold as being good and right. For example, lines are drawn between vengeance, vigilante justice, and virtue, as expressed in the legitimate fight against tyranny and corruption. At a more personal level, the statement is made, it's not who you are underneath, it's what you do that defines you. How honest are you in self-assessment? Do you indulge yourself in the luxury of thinking, well, my behaviour may not be acceptable, but deep down I'm a good person? Jesus didn't die on the cross so that you could realise you had some good in you, but rather that you may be redeemed and indeed transformed in the way you actually behave and relate to others. Being born again isn't simply a momentary spiritual exercise, but rather a gateway to a new life and a transformed lifestyle.
1: Ultra 106.5. Hope you can believe in.

0: Still to come on the daily, the news from Holland. She's dropped a whole new album. In fact, it's the final installment of her Theology of Beauty album series. There's been four of them all up to tie in with all of the seasons, and she's just dropped her summer project, knowing that it has just wrapped up in the US. We'll give you the details, give you a listen to a couple of the new songs on it too, plus what she's had to say about this project. But before we do that, we've got to take a look into some of the things that we are celebrating today. Hugh Grant celebrates a birthday today, just having a quick look into the birthday book. So too is Michael Bublé, if you don't mind. But in proof that just about everything gets a day to celebrate, we're going to shine a spotlight over what it is specifically next at the Daily.
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0: still to come on the daily. There's a new album that's just dropped from Holland. Got me mixed up. Give you all the details at the news desk. It's the fourth and final installment of her Theology of Beauty albums. All right, let's get into the randomizer.
1: Like right now, I'm going to mix things up a little bit.
0: It's September the 9th. It is the 9th of the 9th. And today, according to daysoftheyear.com, is National Teddy Bear Day. One of the most popular toys for kids. And look, let's be honest, maybe this is you, holds a special place in many adult hearts as well. There are a number of teddy bears that have become fairly famous over the years, thinking about Paddington. We've got Rupert Bear, Winnie the Pooh as well. So many iconic teddy bears. So it's a day to celebrate our lovely stuffed animal friends on a day all of its own. So let's see what we're going to do with Teddy Bear Day. This could be anything. All right. We're flying. The algorithm is doing its thing. And it's landed on Need to Breathe. That's why I brace myself
2: every minute. Oh, I get it. Try to hold on tight for a
0: goodbye. Fools like us are only in a room. All right, so this song, called Dreams by Need to Breathe, because lead singer, his name is Bear Reinhardt. That's good. I guess Teddy Swims would have worked as well. But anyway, for National Teddy Bear Day, this is Need to Breathe with the lead singer called Bear and Dreams with Judah the Lion at the Daily. You make

0: Hey, you tune into The Daily. So glad you could be with us on the show as we right now dive into the latest news.
1: I like to get the daily news.
0: All right, we got some brand new music from Holland to tell you about.
2: Got me mixed up.
0: She has just dropped a brand new album. The final installment of the Theology of Beauty series has just landed from the beginning of fall to the end of summer. They're all represented by the seasons of the year. These projects, Holland says, were made for listening all the way through. They've been a mirror into what I couldn't consciously express at times over this past year. They've been extremely cathartic to pen, and to see these songs walk beside you like a friend, words cannot describe what that means to my soul. Here's one of the new songs off the Theology of Beauty Summer. This is called To Be.
2: Let me show you how it feels.
0: Holland says, thank you from the bottom of my heart for your love and kindness with these releases. And please pray for me as I enter a new season of my own. She's about to give birth to a baby. And that whatever comes of it will only aid me into becoming all that God has purposed me to be.
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Are you tuned into the daily? Still to come, we've got news from We Are Messengers. I'm only halfway. With the countdown for their brand new album, Halfway Home, they've said they're releasing a new song, well, giving us a teaser of it anyway, every week until it drops. A new song called Real King has emerged online. A little snippet, so we'll give you a little taste of this one. Plus, we'll have another look at your artist of the week, Franny Cash. Can you imagine Franny Cash the actor? Or Franny Cash, the interior designer? Knowing what we know now, seems a little bit like a square peg in a round hole. But those were very real possibilities for Franny after she stepped away from her family band, We The Kingdom. Making music again was something that wasn't on the agenda for a little while. In fact, the thought of it terrified her. You're going to hear her tell this story as we focus in on another one of her songs as our Artist of the Week next hour at The Daily.

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1: In this bulletin, a major bank applauding AI assistance and an ongoing investigation in the Northern Territory. With more, I'm Tracy Weir. The federal government says ADF members should feel safe when they're on a defence base. The hunt continues for a man who broke into the RAAF base in Darwin and allegedly assaulted an officer before stealing a car. Federal MP Sam Ray has told Channel 9 he'll leave it to the police to do their work.
2: Well, of course, our defence personnel should be safe on defence bases. It's why we should let the Northern Territory Police go through this process, Sylvia, and conduct their investigation as is proper.
3: Should be, but are they safe?
2: Well, again, as I said, they should be safe on defence bases.
1: Northern Territory Police are investigating Monday's incident. Westpac has told investors rapid AI adoption is reshaping its operations. The bank has cited significant efficiency gains, with over 70% of its workforce using the technology daily. It expects the momentum to continue as the costs of deploying AI tools fall. The Victorian opposition has criticised Ben Carroll's about-face on Jack's Law. The Premier is promising police will be given sweeping new powers to detect knives, despite Labor previously opposing the crackdown. Police will also be issued with handheld metal detectors and given the powers to search on the spot. The plan follows lobbying by Jack's parents, Brett and Belinda Beasley, and comes as crime becomes a key battleground ahead of the November state election. Shadow Police Minister Brad Batten says the Premier is only acting for political reasons.
4: We have known for far too long the Victoria Police need the extra powers, and every time we raise this, Ben Carroll was front and centre saying that we don't need Jack's Law to take knives off the street in Victoria. Now there's an election close. He wants to do it after the election.
1: Victorians go to the polls on November 28. Hundreds of jobs are in limbo after Q Clothing Company and its sister fashion brand Veronica Main entered into voluntary administration.